0: I don't know. I'm afraid of what I can say on air if I'll be silenced. I'll be silenced by Big Brother.
1: By repressive forces and regimes working in our midst.
2: By T-U-P-O-D. Give me some.
0: Oh. Yeah, how's poop de jour? I was actually here for that.
1: It was pretty cool, actually. Oh, awesome. Yeah, it was cool. It was good. Good
0: the song
1: pick.
0: Before? How was that?
1: Bully. Oh, that's awesome. Casper and I were saying that it kind of needs to be like an outro song for a teen movie.
2: Yeah, we were dancing like... freeze frames were coming on.
1: Yeah.
0: That's awesome.
1: And it's like somebody's like kind of leaning against the text or something like that while the credits are coming in, and then somebody else comes in and shoves them to the side. It's like a
0: classic. Yeah.
1: Yeah, see what I mean.
0: I understand.
1: But it's also like kind of shoegaze, so that was kind of a cool kind of
0: mashup. And that's really the moment. That's kind of what the 2020s are all about. It's just all
1: Did you just say that's really the moment?
0: You know.
1: Everybody's got a, she's everything.
0: Everybody's got a shoegaze band nowadays. Yeah. You know, it's everywhere. You can't escape it. It's the new.
1: Yeah.
0: Everybody's got like a country tinged shoegaze band. Everybody wants to be Wednesday.
1: Yeah.
0: Everybody.
1: People are saying we need to make podcasting equipment illegal. That's what they're saying.
0: And I support that.
1: We've circumvented that.
0: This is.
1: But what
0: school.
1: Really needs to be illegal? What really needs to be illegal is. Pedal steels and effects pedals.
2: Yeah.
1: Yeah.
2: I think Bob Dylan messed it all up when he went electric.
1: Yeah, that's what I'm saying.
2: If I'm being, I think I can be a little politically incorrect.
1: I think the church, the seat of Rome, I think kind of messed it up when they had said let's put some counterpoint in here. Let's get multiple melodic lines.
2: Uh-huh.
1: Let's do chords.
2: Also, the Protestants, I think that's kind of when they split with the Pope. Not great. So for
1: when they split with the Pope,
2: yeah.
1: What happened?
2: You remember that whole thing?
1: I think it was actually probably good for. Well,
2: Pope got mad because, the
1: Pope was upset.
2: King Henry got mad because they didn't let him play.
1: This is the
2: reggaeton in Italy.
1: Yeah,
2: when he came to visit.
1: Uh huh.
2: Because the Pope didn't let Bad Bunny. And this is what 1500.
1: Yeah,
0: yeah. And
2: let
0: Martin
2: Bad
0: Luther,
2: Bunny play. And, yeah. And Martin Luther was
0: and his 95 and, problems, and the, but ain't yeah. one.
1: What does that have to do with Bad Bunny?
0: The Pope was not happy about that.
1: Oh, I'm sure he wasn't.
0: But a Pope ain't one is what it was.
2: Mm-hmm.
1: Nice.
0: Yeah.
2: Martin Luther, one of the greatest white rappers.
1: One of the, yes.
2: Uh-huh.
1: Uh-huh.
2: on tier with Aesop Rock.
1: Aesop Rock. Martin Luther. Logic. That's not true.
2: What, is there something I don't know about Logic?
0: Who can relate?
1: The thing is that I'm not going to do the work for you. Mm-hmm. You have to do this kind of work yourself.
2: Okay.
1: Is kind of the problem with things.
2: I'll be scrolling through Logic's Wikipedia page all night.
1: Yeah, it'll be nice.
2: In preparation for...
1: Yeah.
2: Oh, maybe there's some text on him. Is there Logic research papers?
1: The Gospel of Logic?
2: I don't know.
1: Because
2: They do it for like every big musician.
1: Research papers?
2: Yeah.
1: Who?
2: I don't know.
1: Musicologists?
2: The Beach Boys?
1: Everybody knows about the Beach Boys.
0: Yeah.
2: Yeah.
1: What's the difference?
0: Everybody loves Mike Love.
1: Sure. Yep, that's what they say. That's the classic phrase. And everybody loves
0: Mike
1: Logic.
0: Love.
1: Yeah. We all love Michael.
0: We love Logic. Who can relate?
1: The most agreed upon, the two tenets of music. Everybody loves Mike Love and everybody loves Logic.
2: Mm-hmm.
1: Those are the two. We actually had to sign a document that said that when we became DJs here.
2: What are the worst days for music in your opinion?
1: Like a Monday.
2: Oh, sure.
1: Yeah. But maybe the day the music died.
2: Oh.
1: Bye-bye, Miss American Pie.
2: Oh, when radio killed the video star?
1: Whatever happened to Mr. Or American
2: video
1: Pie?
2: Killed the radio star?
1: When that was also
2: that was
1: bad. When video
2: that
1: killed the radio
2: day.
1: Star, that was pretty tough.
2: That's like
0: I think
1: bottom 10 days in history.
2: Yeah.
0: Including, when radio went under, when MTV took control, when VH1,
1: I think also the day that Dylan kinda went electric was also probably pretty
2: bad
1: too.
2: Yeah, that's what
1: too.
2: I was saying.
1: Yeah, no, I'm just thinking about it.
2: You're echoing.
1: Yeah.
0: Yeah. The day the music died.
1: And I think when the Beatles got into Eastern spirituality was also pretty bad.
2: Bad.
0: Yeah.
1: Because they stopped singing about holding hands and kissing your
0: stick to the
1: taking
0: stick
1: your
0: to
1: lady.
0: The beat music,
1: yeah.
0: You know?
1: Come on.
0: Stick to beat.
1: Yeah. It's ridiculous. Yeah.
2: Michael Jackson leaving the
1: Not
2: Jackson,
1: with Ringo
2: Jackson
1: on board.
2: 5.
1: You can't stick to a beat. All right, guys. Anyway.
0: I can't keep a tempo.
1: We got some.
0: Ringo Starr, I hope you're listening. Ringo, I hope you're in town and I hope you heard that.
1: Yeah. Love you. At 6 p.m. at the old Araby Lighthouse. Records and books.
0: That was an hour ago.
1: It's probably, might still be going. Probably will. It's an open mic. Because I actually have a piece that I have to go over there and play. So.
0: Oh, okay.
1: Yeah.
2: Well,
1: yeah,
2: you should do what I'm doing. I'm doing a set there right now. Doing a comedy set, but singing. I'm vibrating so fast that I'm allowing myself to be moving so fast that I'm allowing the image to be projected in two separate places. I'm actually at home playing video games and drinking chocolate milk.
1: Mmm. What type of chocolate milk?
2: The chocolate?
1: Yeah.
2: Chocolate.
1: There's a really good one they have at Rouse's. It's really expensive though.
2: Oh, the like,
1: yeah, it has a cow on it has a cow on it.
0: Oh, does it
1: 6 p.m. also at dueling open mics. I should more like
2: duty
1: open fire mic.
0: Oh,
1: yeah,
2: fart between duty
1: the
2: two mics? Of
1: them, maybe something like that. But at the Neutral Ground Coffee House, we have open mic live at the Neutral Ground. Because where else? 7 p.m. starting 7 minutes ago. Okay, bar. We got Mira Lazuli. Lily, Ashley, Virginia, and Adam Cat.
0: Okay, bars.
1: Okay, bar. Okay, bar. At 8 p.m. at Dewdrop Inn Hotel and Lounge, we have Do Not Disturb. 9 p.m. BJ's Lounge. You know them. You love them. You love it when we say them. James McCloskey and the Rhythm Band. And at 10:30 at the Howlin' Wolf, we got Hot 8 Brass Band. Also love them. Howl! Woo, woo,
2: woo, woo! Wolves up.
0: Wolves
2: Speaking up. Of which, T-Wolves.
1: What about
2: Wait, so actually, didn't you want some Pels talk?
1: What does the T Addison? Stand for in T Pels Wolf? Talk, testosterone?
2: The T? Terrible wolf.
1: Terrorism.
2: Terrorist wolf.
1: Terrorist wolf. Mm-hmm.
0: So my question today is, will the Pelicans ever be good again? Will the Pelicans ever find the promised...
1: You have like 30 seconds.
0: Before what?
1: You know. It's going to happen.
2: What, we get a call?
1: Yeah. Keep going.
0: Oh, yeah, yeah.
1: What do you think? What are you thinking, though?
0: I'm thinking the Pelicans. I think we should...
1: Power Hour.
0: We should... I think we should just take our, you know... I get distracted by something.
2: Wait, if we force...
0: Right now?
1: Do we even have music? We don't even have anything.
2: No, I put in...
0: Do you have anything on queue?
2: I put in something. Oh, it's not loaded, though.
0: I think the Pelicans should win some games. I'm thinking get me in the room with them. I'm gonna pep talk them.
2: Well, here, I have an idea. We instead we force
0: here I got it.
2: We
0: got it.
2: Force
0: put on 7.
2: Derek Queen back into the draft, which means we get our pick back for this year. And since we already drafted Derek Queen, we have the draft.
0: Do we think is Zion gonna like carry us to, you know, carry us to the end times, to the finals?
2: No.
0: To the final
2: end times.
1: What?
2: Will Zion be there when
0: the end times
2: happens?
0: Of the season?
1: What about the eschatology of Zion Williams?
0: I think he's still got it. I'm a bit of a, you know, I'm a proponent of Zionism, you know.
1: Yeah.
2: Sure.
1: The eschatology version.
0: Yeah.
2: You've been waiting all show for that joke.
0: I think I think he's going to take us to the end times. That's about my angle with it.
1: Okay.
0: And that's all a joke.
1: Gentlemen, music.

0: 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Watching you.
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0: Pick it up.
1: Delta Boys 5, Lethal Weapon 6. With DJ Possum Drop.
2: Oh.
3: Wait to switch because we can't talk over music with singing usually or vocalizing, but I guess that counts maybe.
2: We got some kung fu music underneath us,
3: and we're not being racist. It's from the movie Kung Fu. Kung Fu the Legend.
2: I should have clarified that.
3: We're not. Let's make it very clear on the outset.
2: Sorry.
3: This is a movie soundtrack.
0: Called
3: not
0: Kung
3: his.
0: Fu.
3: Not his personal.
2: Well, I didn't actually didn't know it was a movie called Kung Fu. I just thought.
3: Oh, so you were?
2: No. I knew this. I knew that it was from an album called Kung Fu. I thought it was music to do Kung Fu too, very specifically, not just because it's this genre of music.
0: Album. That's my favorite.
3: Music to Kung Fu too.
0: Music to do Kung Fu too.
3: Music for doing Kung Fu in the airport's religious praying section.
2: It's just you can find a dojo anywhere, you know?
3: Mm-hmm.
0: The dojo of the mind is the greatest fortress a man has ever known.
3: Uh-huh.
2: Indeed.
0: That's a Kung Fu proverb.
3: Do you guys want to do a character?
0: You wanted to.
3: Yeah.
0: Yeah, what were we going to do?
3: So, all right.
0: Wait, get up the chart. Consult the graph.
2: So, we found...
0: We were getting curious.
2: We got a list of funky racers.
0: No, this is the wacky racers.
2: Wacky racer chart.
0: It's a show, you idiot.
2: We got the Boulder Mobile, the Creepy Coop, the Convert a Car.
0: You gotta say the name of the character, too.
2: Sorry. The Boulder Mobile driven by... The Slag Brothers. Creepy Coop driven by the Gruesome Twosome. The Convert-a-Car driven by Professor Pat
3: Pending. All right. The one that matters right now is... Okay. So, I'm Dick Dastardly.
0: Yeah.
3: And we're in the Mean Machine. You know, Wacky Races doesn't pay too well. It's like UFC.
0: Yeah.
3: So,
0: you had to pick up I gotta
3: drive Uber in the Mean Machine my mutt, Muttley.
0: Muttley is his name.
2: Muttley.
3: And then I'm Possum Drop. Oops.
2: I think I'm the Arkansas Chocobo.
0: No.
3: You're the passenger. We're picking
0: you're
3: up.
0: You're uninvolved. We're picking you up from the bar.
3: Yeah. We're picking you up from a late night out.
0: Late night at...
3: All right.
2: At Robert's Bar.
0: Robert's...
3: Yeah.
0: Maybe.
3: Sure, maybe.
2: Pal's Lounge.
0: I've never been there.
2: I'm taking this opportunity to shout out bars.
0: Pal's Lounge. St. Rock Tavern.
3: All right.
0: Snake and Jake's.
2: Am I being prompted to say something?
0: No.
3: All right. I'm starting out.
0: No, okay.
3: All right. Do you mind if I have my dog in here? Has having a dog fine?
2: Yeah, that's
3: some
2: right,
3: people
2: that's
3: aren't
2: right.
3: cool with it.
2: I'm not allergic to dogs or anything. That's fine.
3: I've got mints and a charger
2: what's
3: back
2: the,
3: there.
2: What's the dog's name?
3: That's Muttley, my mutt.
2: Oh, he's talking.
3: He's a loud dog. He's conniving.
2: I see him like rubbing his paws together right now.
3: Ignore him. So, where are you going this evening?
2: I'm going home from the bar.
3: Going
2: you know,
3: home? Nice. You have stuff to drink?
2: No, I'm going home from the bar.
3: Yeah, at drink. The bar, did you have something to drink?
2: I did. I had a Jack and Coke.
3: Nice. Me too. No, oh, sorry.
2: You dastardly. Are you behind the wheel right now?
3: Sorry, I hit a curb. I mean, it's the Mean Machine. You know, I'm not doing things that are nice, like not drinking.
2: Mr. Dastardly, it might be the Jack and Cokes you've been drinking all night.
3: Well, I mean, I'm kind of a victim of... you saw my Uber
2: profile. You're endangering the dog.
3: You saw my Uber profile. I'm kind of a sucker for...
2: You had a three-star rating, which is fairly low, actually.
3: Yeah, well, I mean... I'm usually drunk while I'm driving. I mean, in the shows, offset, when we're doing all the wacky races, it's all fake, by
2: offset.
3: The way. It's all fake. it's all fake, and I'm usually drunk during.
2: what's Muttley saying? I can't understand. I don't understand him. You know what? I'm not going. The music's swelling right now. I don't want to go home. I think it's one of those classic Snake and Jinx nights. Mr. Bastion,
3: we're
2: let's
3: going.
2: Go.
3: You want to change it? You got to put it in the app, by the way.
2: Don't forget
3: to put it in the app.
2: Does that cost extra?
3: Probably, but if you buy me a beer, I'll just do it anyway.
2: Oh, sick.
3: I mean, I'm going to be going for a while.
2: I'm leaving you a big...
3: Usually after midnight, the dog takes over driving.
2: I'm leaving you a big 3-star review tonight and a $1 tip.
3: Nice. I wish my father didn't call me Dick Dastardly. That's a terrible name to name a child.
2: He called you that? Was that your name?
3: Yeah. My name is... And you saw my Uber profile. It's, what is it? Nominative... You know the word dog, Muttley?
0: Nominative... I'm feeling... Let's cut out for a second. I'm feeling limited by... There's so many good ideas that I've had, but I'm totally limited by the fact that
3: it's only audio and it's...
0: You do Muttley. And I just go... Yeah. But I was going to say...
2: We lost the Kung Fu music.
0: But I was thinking, like, when you came in the first place, Possum Drop, is that you should have said, huh... The make says Mean Machine. He's pulling up in a Mean Machine license plate evil?
2: I didn't think about it.
3: That's the character for the week, the 2 weeks.
2: Anyway, PSA, the Bestoff Sculpture Garden occupies 5 acres of City Park and is open to the public 5 days a week, Wednesdays through Sundays. The collection includes work by some of the great master sculptors of the 20th century, as well as younger contemporary sculptors. 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
3: Additionally, Joystick Jukebox is W2L's video game music specialty show. 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
0: It's like staying in the video game sort of
3: okay,
0: space.
3: Okay, sure.
4: Yoshi!
3: Mario!
4: Mario!
5: Falcon!
2: Did we still play the Angry Birds theme?
3: Have we done that already?
2: Yeah, we did that. That's one of our classic bits. That's one of the classic Delta Boys bits.
0: Right?
3: Yeah, we were reliving some past Delta Boys memories. Delta Boys' greatest hits.
0: Delta Boys' best moment. Delta Boys' funniest moments compilation.
3: Wait, all our past shows are gone, so I can't just listen to all of them when I'm 80 and make a clip.
0: Yeah,
3: on YouTube. Clip show on YouTube.
0: What are you...
3: for my grandson.
0: Okay, Possum Drop's searching something up right now.
3: That's on the work computer, Possum Drop. Possum Drop, hottest Sonic characters is on the work computer.
0: DJ Possum Drop just searched up hottest Sonic characters on the computer, please.
3: That's there permanently.
0: Coolest Sonic characters. The results are very different.
3: Yeah.
0: See, all of these.
2: I'm sensing a gender dynamic.
0: All of these characters are guys, and all the hottest ones were girls. That's a little weird.
2: Hmm. I don't know. I think you could swap them pretty easily.
0: Yeah, I think you could too.
2: I think
0: too.
2: You should swap them.
0: Yeah. Deviant art. Lamest Sonic characters. Who's this? 6 dumb Sonic the Hedgehog characters that I want to see in the threequel?
2: Who's that?
0: I don't think that's a Sonic character.
2: That's a Sonic character.
0: Is it?
2: That's a Sonic character.
3: Maybe. Oh, that yellow one is dumb. Two to the right, like two down.
2: There she is.
0: I don't like this at
3: that's
0: all.
3: That's just a full-on... There's full-on... I guess there are full-on humans in the Sonic-verse.
0: Sort of. She's embracing him.
3: All right, we filled up the computer with images of Sonic kissing and hottest Sonic characters.
0: Yeah, sorry to the next... Sorry to DJ Pennebaker. the desktop's going to look a little different after this show. We've been on for 10 minutes. Let's put some music on.
3: Yeah. Yeah. It's been a...
2: Oh, Knuckles is watching.
3: It's been an interesting show.
2: Yeah. Love you.
3: Love you. Bye-bye. Love you.

0: Argyle, Jacob, Skinout, and Tyro.
1: Here?
0: Oh, yeah. Come, come, come, baby.

You're listening to WTUL New Orleans. And this is DJ Pennebaker here with you for another edition of the 2021 show. Want to thank the Delta Boys for another great show. Always enjoy their antics and their music. I think they have a perfect balance of both. The 2021 show is now happening, and I'll be here with you for the next 4 hours, bringing you modern and contemporary classical and experimental music from the 20th century to today. And this evening, I actually have an interview coming your way in about half an hour at 8:30. We have Bruce Owen from the Chamber Ensemble Musaica coming to talk about the final program of their 20th season, which is happening May 11th and 12th, New Horizons. And it's an interesting concert because it features contemporary compositions and a modern one, including a world premiere by Maxime Smarov, who may or may not be here in the studio. There was no promise, but a real possibility that we might be able to speak with Maxime to talk about the new work. And well, certainly Bruce will be here. So that's at 8:30. And let's get to the calendar, and then we'll get to some music, specifically by Benjamin Britten, a young Benjamin Britten, to start us out tonight. The Dew Drop In at 8 o'clock, which is right now, begins with Do Not Disturb. 9 o'clock, James McClaskey and the Rhythm Band are at BJ's Lounge, and the Hot Eight Brass Band take the stage at the Howlin' Wolf at 10:30. This work we're going to be listening to is one that Benjamin Britten wrote in 1940 when he was 26 years old. Fascinating story behind it. It was commissioned by the government of Japan. They wanted Britten to create a score celebrating the 2600th anniversary of the ruling dynasty of the Japanese emperor. And it's interesting because I'm not entirely sure why they chose Britten, because he was a dedicated pacifist. At that point, he had recently resettled in the United States, basically leaving Britten behind because of its involvement with the war in Europe. And, of course, with Japan already at war with China, and Japan having an alliance with Germany at the time, I'm not entirely sure why they picked Britten. He accepted the commission anyway. So did Richard Strauss. Not only were the Japanese not happy with what they received, they were very offended, telling that the embassy in London, that the composer must have understood their desire because the music was melancholy in tone. It has a melancholy tone both in its melodic pattern and rhythm, making it unsuitable for a performance on such an occasion as our national ceremony. Britten replied that he did not have time to prepare a celebratory work. It just sounds like a young punk kid who's very good at what he does, and why not? I think that's great. Here is the piece that was then performed that year in America, and people really enjoyed it. It's called Sinfonia de Requiem by Benjamin Britten, and this features the Royal Liverpool Philharmonic Orchestra, conducted by Libor Bezek.

All right, that was from 1940, Benjamin Britten's Sinfonia de Requiem. And that was performed by the Royal Liverpool Philharmonic Orchestra, conducted by Libor Pasic. And we're going to listen to another work here in just a moment, and then I'll read a few announcements, and we have a guest here in the studio who will be joining us in a minute. Here is a work by for piano. This is by Wim Mertens, and it's called Struggle for Pleasure.

0: That was Vanessa Wagner performing a work by Wim, performing a work there by Wim Martens, Mertens, I should say, that was called Struggle for Pleasure from her album Inland on Infin Records. Just came out a few years ago. This is WTUL New Orleans. I have an interview about to start here, but first a few announcements, a little housekeeping we have to do here. 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I should say Saturdays, not Sundays, Saturdays from 8 to 10 a.m. And now I'm excited to have here in the studio, I have one of my most regular guests here that comes every time there's a music concert happening with Musaica. I have Bruce Owen, and also along with Bruce, we have one of the composers whose world premiere of his work will be featured in their upcoming concert, Maxim Samarov. They're both here. Welcome, gentlemen.
1: Yeah, thanks for having us on. Thank you for having us.
0: Of course. Thank you so much for being here. I'm really excited to talk about this. Now, first of all, it's exciting. It's your 20th season. You're wrapping it up. It's also that's a major, you know, accomplishment to get 20 years and then have this be your final concert for that. That's incredible. Or 20 season is.
1: Yeah, I can't believe it. I don't know what happened. Where 20 years went.
0: I know.
1: But you know, one of the pages that we have on our website is previous seasons, and so. Everything that we've done in the last 20 years is on there, and it's mm-hmm. We haven't done too many repeats of things, a couple, but a lot of works that most of us had never gotten to play before. So
0: yeah, I was going to say, for those tuning in who haven't heard of music, I mean, Bruce, one of the things that you do so well is that you guys bring you play music by composers maybe people haven't heard of, or you play unknown works by known composers, and that's something you guys do a really great job at. And that is true with this season as well, as we were just talking about off air. A lot of interesting music from the 20th century. And then to have this concert, it's called New Horizons, and this features a 20th century composer, and as well as two composers, one who's right here, and the other one who I'm not familiar with until I read about her and just on your website. I was hoping you could talk a little bit about it. What's the theme?
1: Okay, so the theme is New Horizons, and basically it's composers who came from other countries and settled down here, found inspiration here to write their new works. I don't know if they all became citizens. I mean, so I think of this the Korean composer. I could talk about her first. Before I say any of that, I should say that part of what has made this program possible is a very generous grant from the Greater New Orleans, from the New Orleans Jazz and Heritage Foundation. It's important to mention, since they were just finished up with Jazz Fest this weekend.
0: Exactly.
1: So. And actually, this first piece we're playing is kind of a jazzy piece as well. This is a composer named Nicky Sohn, S-O-H-N. And if you go to our website, you see more information about that work. The piece is for woodwind quintet, which, for those who don't know, that is flute, oboe, clarinet, bassoon, and French horn. And she wrote this piece just a couple of years ago, called A Night at Birdland. And this what and by the way, so about this composer, she did come from Korea, from Seoul, and she actually graduated high school at 14 and then came to the US and she holds degrees from a number of schools, including the Juilliard School and the Shepherd School of Music at Rice University, which is where she got to know the clarinetist in our group, Roy Park. He suggested doing her piece because he was friends with her in school. And this piece was actually inspired by a commission that she got to write a work for the Houston Audubon, which is basically a bird museum. And they asked her to write a bird-themed piece, not realizing that she actually has a fear of birds.
0: I thought that was fascinating, yeah.
1: And she said that this prompted her to, rather than the typical approach of mimicking bird sounds, that she rather than that found inspiration in the jazz musician Charlie Parker, because he was known as the bird. And each of the four movements of this work are named after different famous Charlie Parker songs, mm-hmm. That have the word bird in the title or something like that.
0: Yeah, they're all works that he wrote, and yeah, it was fascinating to listen to it.
1: Yeah, so I think that's going to be a lot of fun.
0: Yeah, I really enjoyed how, because I know, you know, I grew up listening to Charlie Parker when I was obsessed with him when I was in high school, and the first movement, like every movement is its own song that he wrote. But then, like, the first work is Ornithology, which is a really, I remember playing it on piano in high school. I didn't recognize it. I listened to the whole movement. And I didn't even hear, and then I listened to it the second time. Like, oh, there it is. It took me a minute to hear her, the way she was able to include it with her arrangement. I thought it was fantastic.
1: Yeah. Yeah. She wrote this for a professional woodwind quintet, mm-hmm. so that premiered it a couple of years ago. But we're really happy to get to do it here. I actually had not heard of her before, but I came to a Friends of Music concert earlier this year, and one of the string quartets that was playing, I can't remember which one it was actually doing a work by hers on the concert.
0: Yes.
1: So,
0: I'm trying to remember, I probably was there, and I don't remember.
1: I think you were there. I can't remember which quartet it was,
0: yeah.
1: But I thought, wow, so she's really getting to be known.
0: Yeah, that's funny that I didn't remember that. Okay, well, glad you remembered, I guess.
1: Yeah, and I'll just talk about a little bit the other piece, and then we're doing that, and then of course we're doing Maxim's piece, which we'll talk about in a little bit, which is all for strings and harp, and then we're doing the final piece. It will be a work that's mixed by Ernst von Dohnányi, who's a Hungarian composer. And he has a really interesting story. And this he is the one composer that didn't actually write his piece after he came to the States. But it's the piece is worth doing. It's the piece we're playing by him is his sextet in C major for piano, violin, viola, cello, clarinet, and French horn. And he wrote it in 1935. And this was a very turbulent time for him in Europe. He was actually, you know, as a Hungarian, he actually was named music director of the Budapest Philharmonic Orchestra in 1920. And he also had some appointments as the director of the Budapest Academy of Music, the last one, which was in 1934. So he's doing both of these things. And but in 1941, he resigned his position in the Academy, rather than submit to anti-Jewish legislation that was going on. This was actually before the Nazis invaded. Mm-hmm. And they actually invaded in 1944, and he still kept the Jewish members of his orchestra for a couple months after that. But then he just disbanded the orchestra, and he left the country. Mm. He ended up in 1949 coming to the States, and he'd been in the United States before doing some work conducting and performing, but he actually ended up getting a job teaching at Florida State University School of Music in Tallahassee, and he and his wife became citizens in 1955. Mm. So he had a history of trying to escape repression, but he did, and prejudiced, but he did ultimately come here. In any case, this piece is a really joyful work, and we're really looking forward to performing it. But we have one living composer who's actually here, and I want him to talk about his
0: Absolutely.
1: Piece.
0: Absolutely. Yes. Maxim, I'd love to hear. If you're just tuning in, I should say we're talking with Bruce Owen of Musaica, talking about their new concert, New Horizons, which is Monday, May 11th, and Tuesday, May 12th, both at 7:30 p.m., the first concert at Presbyterian Church in Metairie, the second one, St. Charles Avenue Presbyterian Church. And Maxim, I should say, your work that you're doing here is a concertina for harp and strings, is the world premiere. And for those who maybe don't know what a concertino is, could you describe that form?
2: Well, it's basically a small concerto. That's what it is, because you know, in Italian, this suffix "ino" like is means something small. So it's about 18 minutes long, and it has three relatively short movements, and it definitely features harp. The way the piece came to be is my Tulane colleague. Incidentally, I teach here. I'm the orchestra director. So my colleague, Kathy Anderson, who teaches harp here, we've been talking about that, and she was interested in me writing a piece for her. Ultimately, I did, and it required a good deal of help from her because writing for harp is tricky. Unless you really learn how to write for harp, there's a lot of quirks there, and nothing else prepares you for it. For example, if you're, I'm a cellist originally, so that prepared me to write for all the string instruments. If you learn how to write for trumpet, you know, sort of know more than half of things that you know to write for brass. Harp, nothing prepares you for it. So so I had to do my homework, and so the piece came to be. And it's in three movements. I don't want to talk much about technicalities because to me it's fascinating. Like, this is a passacaglia and this is this and this is that. I know it says a little to somebody who is not a music professional, and that's not the point. But, you know, I can say that the movements are contrasting, but they're all based on the same short sequence of notes. It has been developed in very different ways in each movement. So, but, you know, my hope is that that's common origin would give the piece coherence and unity. So,
0: yeah. Is this, I'm sorry, is this your first collaboration with Musaica in a sense?
2: Yes. It's the first time. I've been to a lot of their concerts, yes. Of course. And, you know, it's music world is small. In New Orleans, classical music is very small. It so we work together all the time. Every year, like more than once. It's my first collaboration with Musaica as a composer. And a little bit about the piece. Mm-hmm. Usually when you think of harp, well, I don't know how you think of harp, but most pieces, there was like a couple of years ago, how often people think about Roman Empire. So, and I found, I think about Roman Empire a lot, but that's a tangent. But I know how often people think of harp, but my guess would be that most of the time, when people do, they think of kind of ethereal, angelic music and kind of magic. Mm-hmm. And you always want to do something fresh. One of my composer colleagues once told me, like, there's so little real estate left in music in terms of, like, everything has been done. But, you know, you always want to find some kind of way find a different perspective. So I was thinking, well, they usually think of harp as angelic and ethereal. What if I write a piece for harp that is dark? And I don't know. I guess I still need to see how it comes across. But that was my idea. So it's especially like the time we're living in. I find it hard to find write music that is happy and light. So so that's how it more or less that piece came to be.
0: And what strings are playing with the harp?
2: It's a string quintet, two violins, viola, cello, and bass. I mean, this is the chamber version. I think this piece will work as well with a string orchestra. I mean, it works both ways.
0: I find it interesting because the harp has a certain amount of range, and strings have a certain range. And I feel like sometimes they overlap. So for somebody who doesn't know anything about composition, do you have the strings arranged in such a way so that the harp is – I mean, is it the lower notes or the higher notes that you're emphasizing for a darker mood?
2: I was trying to bring more lower register because lower registers of harp is actually –
0: get percussive
2: thing. Yes.
0: And –
2: Well, it's kind of – it can be heavy. So,
0: yeah.
2: But generally, the whole character of music – it's not so much that there's so much of a lower harp. I mean, I'm using the entire range. But the character of music is generally darker than just, I think that, a lot of time you write a piece and you think it's going to come out this way and it comes out a different way, but, it's maybe even better. So who knows? I won't really know how successful that dark experiment was until I hear it, but... so far, the feedback I've been getting from the musicians has been very encouraging, so that makes me very happy.
0: Oh, that's very exciting. And I was going to say, Maxim, how long have you been teaching at Tulane?
2: I just finished my, almost finished my 19th year.
0: Wow, okay. So you've probably had other premieres here then?
2: Absolutely. Yeah, so. The highest profile was when Louisiana Philharmonic played my piece, A Burst of a Culture. That was 2 years ago, 24. Same year, that was a great year. Same year, Tulane Opera did my the opera I wrote. Those are the biggest things. And there are some other pieces. I also have my own group, New Orleans Chamber Orchestra. So
0: right.
2: That
0: you're
2: group,
0: one of the founding members. That's right.
2: Yeah. Yes. So that group performed several of my pieces over the years.
0: That's great. That's great. I was going to say, how's everything going with doing a world premiere, Bruce? As far as are you interacting with Maxim to this, or is it kind of you give him the score and hope for the best?
1: I mean, he's been at all the rehearsals.
0: That's what I figured. So. I'm just curious from somebody who's not familiar with this sort of
1: right
0: way
1: now.
0: This goes.
1: You don't always get that. Mm. I remember one world premiere we did with a friend of mine. She couldn't be here, but we had to do it over Zoom, or it wasn't even Zoom. It was before all that, but it was something. This has been he's been at everything and made some changes, and it's nice if the composer says, okay, well, rather than pizzicato, let's do arco because it's more the right kind of sound that I want, and that's great. And then we change it, and I'm really enjoying the work, and of course Kathy is doing a great job. She's been, she's one of the founding members of Musica, so I'm happy for her to be featured in something like this.
0: And I love that Musica, you're often doing world premieres of works, and I love the fact that you have that as part of your mission, as what you do. And I know that I'm sure that's something you're hoping to do in the future as well. So if you're just tuning in, this is WTUL New Orleans, and I'm DJ Pennebaker talking to Bruce Owen of Musica and the composer Maxim Samaro, who is having his world premiere of his concertina for harp and strings as part of the chamber ensemble's presentation of New Horizons. That is going to be Monday, May 11th at 7:30 at Metairie Ridge Presbyterian Church in Metairie, and Tuesday, May 12th at 7:30 p.m. At St. Charles Avenue Presbyterian Church. Both concerts are at 7:30. Bruce, the last thing I want to ask you is, like, I just kind of reflect on 20 years and this last year.
1: I'm very proud of everything we've done. We've done this really on a shoestring budget.
0: Yeah, where, I know that.
1: But we've done it because we all love playing chamber music together. It's your opportunity to perform without a conductor and make your decisions both during rehearsals and certainly during the performance. You're interacting with your colleagues in a different way than you are when you're playing in a big group and you just have your eyes on the person that happens to be on the podium with the baton. So I know I'm really happy about it. One thing I do want to mention is that, well, first of all, if there's anybody who's listening does want to have information, you can go to our website.
0: Musaica.org. That's MUSAICA.org.
1: Right. So I always want to make sure I mention that. So then everything is on there. And another thing, just because I don't want anybody to miss anything, we've actually had our Uptown New Orleans concerts the last couple of years. We've had to move over to St. Charles Avenue Baptist Church because they were putting the new organ in the Presbyterian Church. However, they finally got that done, and we are doing our final performance on Tuesday, May 12th at St. Charles Avenue Presbyterian Church. And
0: so you're back there after
1: we are back there. Yeah. We are back there again. And we are very incredibly grateful to the folks at the Baptist Church, because they were really, they graciously gave us a place to play that was nearby.
0: But this is kind of coming home in a way.
1: Well, yeah. I mean, we've actually performed at the St. Charles Avenue Presbyterian Church like every year, except for, at least once, except for last year. And, one of the things I do think that helps bring people in is to have some consistency about our performing venues.
0: Sure. Absolutely. So. Yeah. Well, the concerts I've been to, you don't seem to have any difficulty getting a crowd, though. I will say that.
1: Well, we certainly hope that people will come to this one.
0: Yeah. Maxim, I didn't know if there's anything else you wanted to talk about with the piece or just in general.
2: No, I guess that's about it. Just thanks for having us and pleasure talking to you.
0: It's been an absolute pleasure having you both here. Thank you so much for coming on. Bruce, anything else you wanted to say?
1: No. Again, say what Maxim did. I just thanks so much for having us on. We enjoyed talking about this and hope anybody listening decides to check us out.
0: Absolutely. Like you said, you can check out more information at www.musaica.org. And I'll just repeat it one more time. The concerts are Monday, May 11th. At 7:30 p.m. at Metairie Ridge Presbyterian Church, and then Tuesday, May 12th at 7:30 p.m. at St. Charles Avenue Presbyterian Church. We're going to do a quick, this here's a nocturne by Poulenc. This is his nocturne number 1 in C major, and then we'll be back with some more music and the calendar at the top of the hour. This is WTUL New Orleans.

That was a great piano nocturne, wasn't it? No, I'm just kidding. That was not a nocturne. That was a piece by Ilya Gringoltz from his sonata Bacchanana from 1997. That was the fugue. The CD players are working now. Anyway, this is WTOL New Orleans. And I'm DJ Pennebaker with you for another edition of 2021. The next piece we're going to be listening to is by Dmitri Shostakovich. The work I heard a movement of this work a week ago and was really blown away, and came across a recording from our stacks that I really like of the piece we're going to play. We'll get to that in a minute, but first let's look at the calendar of events. It is 1 minute past 9 o'clock on the Sunday, May 3rd. Starting now at BJ's Lounge, you can catch James McClaskey and the Rhythm Band. And the Howlin' Wolf at 10:30 presents the Hot 8 Brass Band. I've done this show for over a decade now, and it's occurred to me that I realize that I think that Shostakovich is the greatest composer of the 20th century. If he's not the greatest, he's definitely in the top three. And I don't know why it took me so long to realize that, but I just haven't heard a work of his from any moment, like any time in his career, that I've disliked and haven't been completely moved by. And this is another example. This is his Piano Trio number 2, which I may have played on the show years ago and I forgot, but I certainly haven't done it in a while. It's been, I have a log going back to before the pandemic, and I haven't played it here in a while. And I heard a movement, like I said, about a week ago, and I was really blown away by it. And I had to find the whole thing and listen to it. And I did, and I was just, thought it was incredible. Written in 1944, this work is kind of like the Britain we started the show with. I mean, basically, it's you know, Shostakovich is kind of world weary, and you know, this is 44. One of his best friends, musicologist Ivan Solotinsky, just passed away. And basically, this person is a dear friend of the composer, died, and this is a sort of elegy to him. But also, it incorporates his interpretation of Jewish folk tunes, and it creates just a devastating piece of music. Now that I built it up, you won't like it. No, I'm just kidding. I'm sure you'll like it. It's his Trio number 2, Opus 67 in E minor, and it's performed here by Trio Wanderer, and this is from the Harmonia Mundi label. Dmitri Shostakovich's Trio number 2.

from 1944. That was Dmitri Shostakovich's Piano Trio No. 2 in E minor, Opus 67. For those of you keeping score at home. Okay, so that was the Trio Wanderer doing a really nice version, I think, from a 2011 release on Harmonia Mundi. This is WTUL New Orleans, and I'm DJ Pennebaker. Have not one, but two announcements. And then we're going to hear some more music. Going to move our way to something about Britain 41 years later, something very different. Equality Louisiana supports policy initiatives that will make Louisiana a better place for all families. They are currently seeking volunteers all across the state. More information is available online at equalityla.org. Also, Joystick Jukebox is WTUL's video game music specialty show. Recharge your soul with an abundance of beeps and bops written for consoles, handhelds, PCs, you name it. For gamers and non-gamers alike, anyone can find something to bob their head to on Joystick Jukebox every other Friday night from 8 to 10 p.m. Love that show. Love that show. It is a lot of fun, and it makes me really happy because it makes me think about my own childhood growing up in the 90s, playing Indiana Jones and the Fate of Atlantis and other games like that. Fred Lairdal is a composer that I don't know if I've ever played on this show before, and he a composer who wrote this next piece we're going to be listening to, Fantasy Etudes, written in 1985. Was commissioned with the support of an NEA consortium commissioning grant by Musical Elements and the Contemporary Chamber of Players of the University of Chicago. This piece is scored for flute, clarinet, violin, cello, percussion, and piano. The form is built from 12 interlocking etudes, each having its own characteristic musical idea and texture. Listened to it earlier today, and I really enjoyed it. This is Eighth Blackbird, one of their earliest recordings from 1999, from their album Round Nut Tool. Fred Lairdal's Fantasy Etudes from 1985.

Fantasy Etudes from 1984, 85, I should say, by Fred Lairdal, performed by Eighth Blackbird. Next up, Chaz Smith plays pedal steel guitar and 12-string dobro on this piece that he wrote called Scarecura.

You're tuned into WTUL New Orleans. Chas Smith there, a work of his called Sakura. And that comes, that was originally, that was recorded and produced in May and September of 1982. Originally released on an LP on the original Cold Blue Music label when it first was only releasing LPs back in the day, and then re-released on the complete 10-inch, so I guess not really an LP, more of an EP, and the complete 10-inch series from Cold Blue Music, which is a great little compilation of music from the early 80s on this wonderful label. Yeah, it came out in 2003. Yeah. Anyway, Chas Smith there, kind of a cool work. Really like it. I'm going to continue in this vein for a minute. First, let's look at the calendar. I got one item. So this will be it for the calendar for tonight. We'll have a brand new one, all refreshed for your Monday at midnight. But Hottie Brass Band is playing at Howlin' Wolf in half an hour. A lot of you who tuned in last week, I should say DJ Sugar Cereal did a really great show, a tribute to the late Michael Tilson Thomas, and also played a lot of Gustav Mahler. We're going to hear another Mahler tonight, a composer that I'm not wasn't really familiar with, but has been and continues to be a part of the sort of experimental music scene in America. Plays the hammer dulcimer, and from 1970, you know, lived in Pittsburgh and Seattle, and now lives in Pittsburgh again. David Mahler, and is also a Seattle resident. He did some interesting works of art, sculpture pieces, and so on. But anyway, he was good friends with Harold Budd, the late Harold Budd, and wrote this piece as a dedication to him in 1972. It's a work that uses the sounds of crystal glassware and aluminum pie pans, and the work is called Wind Peace. And here is David Mahler performing Wind Peace right now, right here on WTUL New Orleans.

From 1972, that was Wind Piece by David Mahler, dedicated to Harold Budd, using crystal glassware and aluminum pie pans to create that work. That comes from an interesting album from Artifact Recordings called The Voice of the Poet, which features music that he works on tape from 1972 to 1986. Yeah. Apparently, David Mahler never heard of him before. Hope to play some more music by this experimental American. Apparently, him and Larry Polansky are like best buds, or they were, I should say. Of course, Larry Polansky passed away just a little over a year ago. Next up, we're going to hear another American composer here. This is Peter Garland, and we're going to hear this recording from New Albion Records. This is the title track of his album, Walk in Beauty, a piano piece featuring Aki Takahashi on piano. Here's Walk in Beauty by Peter Garland.

That was Walkin' Beauty, commissioned by, dedicated to, and performed by Aki Takahashi, a 1989 work by composer Peter Garland, and featured on an album of the same name, Walkin' Beauty, on New Albion Records. This is WTUL New Orleans. Glad to be with you tonight. And just have a few announcements, then I'm going to play a really interesting work that I've been wanting to play on this show for a long time. Friends of the Ferry works to promote the Canal Street Algiers Ferry as a convenient and inexpensive form of public transportation. 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Every Saturday morning, the Kids Show with DJ Lizzie brings you family-friendly programming to start your day off right. Join us for music and stories for kids of all ages. It's a pajama dance party right in your living room, and it's only here on WTUL, Saturdays from 8 to 10 a.m. So, this next work comes from a composer who, if I've played him on the show before, it's been a long time, and I'm overdue to play him. The reason I haven't played him on the show is that he tends to bring, he writes very long pieces of music. His name is Charlemagne Palestine, and he's a musician, shaman, musical artist, and performer who is a legendary figure in the New York underground scene, now lives in Europe, and is often viewed as one of the pioneers of minimalist music today, with a trend that he doesn't recognize himself as part of. He prefers the term maximalist or spontaneist. I guess like spontaneity. Anyway, the piece we're going to be listening to here is a album length work on New World Records called Schlingen Blangen. It's basically just over an hour long perambulation through the an organ's sonic landscape, recorded in 1988. 10 years after it was first performed, and recorded here in a small Dutch church near the North Sea. The liner notes have a point to say it's hard to describe because so little happens in it, and yet at the same time it's an immensity of activities going on, and there's so much that it boggles the mind. Better not to try. His music, he whether it's for piano or organ or whatever it is, it tends to be sort of spiritual. He often has a lot of interesting. He often has a lot of a large array of stuffed animals that accompanies whenever he does pieces like this. But this is an extraordinary piece of music. I think of it as maybe not minimalism, but like it really does take you on a journey, so to speak. And it's kind of a cheesy thing to say, but I get really into it. It really rewards deep listening, and but it also is kind of great even if you just kind of have it on the background and then you're going to go and then come back and there it is. It's really wonderful. Here is Schlingen Blangen by Charlemagne Palestine, performed by the composer in this New World Records recording. This is WTUL New Orleans.

Schlingen Bloggen by Charlemagne Palestine. That was recorded in 1999 and released the same year on New World Records. You're listening to WTUL New Orleans and 91.5 FM. I guess I misspoke. It was first realized, that piece, in Holland in 1979, and then I think it was recorded 10 years later in 1989, so it was released 10 years after the performance. My mistake. I have a few announcements, and then we have one more work before we're here. Progressive music coming your way at midnight. Most organic trash can be used to feed our gardens. More information about how to set up a composting in your garden and what kitchen waste can be composted is available from gogreennola.org /gardening101. Joystick Jukebox is WTUL's video game music specialty show. Recharge your soul with an abundance of beeps and bops written for consoles, handhelds, PCs, you name it. For gamers and non-gamers alike, anyone can find something to bob their head to on Joystick Jukebox every other Friday night from 8 to 10 p.m. Of course, I'll be back. I won't actually be back for a minute. Sugar Cereal will be here next week. And then we're going to have a variety of our wonderful subs coming in to host the show, bringing their own take on what the show has to offer. And so a lot of really good music going to be coming your way in this time slot for the rest of May. And I'll be back here in June. Stay tuned for progressive music at midnight. We're going to hear one more work from a composer we heard earlier, Chaz Smith. Here is his work called October 68.

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It is 12:08 here in the studio, and my name is DJ Dumpster Cat, and I will be your host for the next 2 hours, playing some progressive music. This is my show. I never know what to call it on the computer when my co-DJ ditches me, because we're not the delirious dynamic duo if there's only one of me. And I have a solo show this summer, so if anyone has any solo show name ideas, I'm all ears. But since it's the top of the hour, I've got some exciting events to tell you guys about. At 4:30 at Fred Hampton Free Store, we've got free shop at the Fred Hampton Free Store going on from 4:30 to 7 p.m. At 7 at Nola Brewing and Pizza Co., we've got the Bluegrass Pickin' Party. At 8 at 12 Mile Limit, we've got Bear With Me Open Mic Comedy. And also at 8 at Bank Street Bar, we've got Soul Food Song Share Open Mic hosted by Mika McKee. And then at 8:30 at Saturn Bar, we've got Piano Night with B.C. Coogan. And then at 10 at Santos Bar, we've got Karaoke with Sunshine E. Day. But anyways, yeah, that's what's going on today, guys. And following that is now more music.

0: 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It is 12:35 a.m. I'm just checking in with you guys, and we've got some information to share. 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But yeah, that's what I've got to tell you guys about. Just thought I'd let you know. But other than that, just more music. Let's go.
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This is WTUL New Orleans, 91.5 FM. It is newly 1 in the morning. And yeah, since it's the top of the hour, I've got some events to share with you guys. 4:30 at Fred Hampton Free Store. I've got free shop at the Fred Hampton Free Store, which goes till 7 p.m. And then at 7 at Nola Brewing and Pizza Co., we've got the Bluegrass Pickin' Party. At 8 at 12 Mile Limit, we've got Bear With Me Open Mic Comedy. Also at 8 at Bank Street Bar, we've got Soul Food Song Share Open Mic, hosted by Mika McKee. At 8:30 at Saturn Bar, we've got Piano Night with B.C. Coogan. And then at 10 at Santos Bar, we've got Karaoke with Sunshine E-Day. Yeah, but that's it. It's kind of an uneventful calendar reading, I feel like. Maybe we're coming down off the craziness of Jazz Fest, which I was not in attendance of this year. My final schedule has been insane. I'm losing my mind just a little bit. But, guys, I did get to go see Cake last week, and it was awesome. And speaking of, the song that I will be playing next for you guys is a Cake song from Fashion Nugget.

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it just stalled. And the pride always comes for the fall.

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2: Guys, I'm coming back on air to let y'all know that I'm having some slight technical difficulties waiting for these CDs to frickin' load. So, hold on just a moment. Don't worry. Everything's fine.

All right, y'all. So we had a call-in request for the Overdose song by Bruce Hurdler. And I swear, I'm trying to find it. I'm putting on a slightly longer song so that I can go back there and really dig around. But the stacks are seemingly poorly alphabetized right now. But if I can't find it, if I don't play it, just know it's not for lack of trying. I will find this CD. I swear.

This is WTUL New Orleans, 91.5 FM. It's 1:30 here in New Orleans, in the LBC basement, in the WTUL studio. And I'm still here, and I'm still playing music. And unfortunately, sorry to the person who called in that request, because I genuinely cannot find that CD. So I'm sorry about that. But don't worry, because there's still going to be more good music, more great music. But I also have some things to share with you guys. The Cornerstone Builders Bus Project provides a monthly bus service to bring New Orleans residents to see loved ones in Louisiana prisons. More information, including how you can support this service, is available online at nola2angola.org. That's really cool. And then Joystick Jukebox is WTUL's video game music specialty show. Recharge your soul with an abundance of beeps and bops written for consoles, handhelds, PCs, you name it. For gamers and non-gamers alike, anyone can find something to bob their heads to on Joystick Jukebox every other Friday from 8 to 10 p.m. Guys, it's getting late. I'm getting sleepy. I need to be playing more uplifting music. Or maybe I need to start unwinding so that I can go home and go to bed after this. We'll see. We'll see how I feel. We'll see what happens. Anyways.

They done showed up to squish my head, but I was saved by this guy they call, well, they call him Mojo's dad, 'cause he's a screaming lunatic. Librarian from El Cajon.

Yeah, that's right. This is Hunter Romero of the Iceman Special, and you're listening to WTUL New Orleans, 91.5 FM. Yeah, you're right.

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1: the Mr. Bill show,
0: the New
1: early
0: Orleans
1: morning
0: show,
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0: country show,
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0: Thank you very much. My favorite four-letter of the alphabet is WTUL, and that's the same as the radio station. What a coincidence. Thank you very much.
1: Because when I bus make a journey, don't break down. That's what we listen to.
0: Yeah, that's pretty nice.
1: Yeah.
0: WTUL.

The city, New Orleans, nighttime. I've got a job to do and I'm on the streets. I wander down 100th, but the darkness reveals nothing. As I edge past 97th, I pick up the scent. The grimy streets begin to glow and the mist begins to dissipate as I turn down 93rd. Finally, just a few blocks ahead, I see it. It hits me like a slap in the face or a slug from a 45. WTUL, New Orleans, 91.5 FM. I think this is the start of a beautiful relationship.

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1: Captain Lou can play the piano. Nobody knows that. Hey, come on.
2: All right. You want to hear it?
1: I'll show you. Of course they do. They're yelling Lou.

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Sometimes I sit and I wonder. I'm the version of me I always imagined when I was younger. All the doubt I had thrown at me, all the time I invested. I sit and read my old lyric books like damn, it must have been destined. Stuck to it, I improvised my way here, no rules. Back when it was serious, handing mixtapes out in my school. All I had was my brain and my hunger, had to use that as tools. Amount of people that told me no when I turned that into my fuel. Slacking in my schoolwork, didn't care much. Sisters are getting on to me, but trust me, this music thing is my prophecy. I didn't need to convince them because they saw it all from just watching me.

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Still it's mine for the taking. Lock the doors and we breaking. Still got love for them non-believers, they're the ones that said we won't make it. Everything you want is out there waiting for you to take it. The key is to have faith in your dreams and never stop chasing, and you'll make it, trust.

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2: 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Goodbye.

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0: When we last left our two friends, they had walked into a strange woman's apartment, only to find her unconscious. On the floor next to her was her favorite Ming vase, smashed to pieces. The two friends look about the apartment.
1: 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But nothing's coming out. There's nothing there.
2: I'm not getting involved with this. I'm leaving.
1: Wait, Larry. Don't go yet.
0: Larry bolts from the strange apartment, practically knocking his friend Todd from his feet as he exits out the front door. Todd enters the apartment, curious to see what has happened.
3: 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What's going on? Why did Larry...
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3: Wait, look behind you, at the broken Ming vase. There's some kind of vapor rising from it.
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0: The vapor forms into a mysterious spirit that hovers about the ceiling. 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

blah, blah, blah, blah, blah, blah. This is WTUL 91.5 in New Orleans. I'm Klaus from Dead Kennedys. Why are you listening to this station when there's so many good disco stations in town?

This is Robert Klein, comedian, talking to you from WTUL in New Orleans. They made me say this. My arm at WTUL. WTUL New Orleans. I always listen to it.

We're going to do some nice things today. Can you say that? Things? Sure you can. We're going to turn on our radio. You have a radio too, don't you? Of course you do. And if you're hearing my voice, then your radio is working. Can you say that? Work? I hate that word. Now we're going to tune our radio. Down the dial we go. Past 101. 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WTUL. New Orleans. And you know what we're going to do now? We're going to listen.

Good day. This is David Allen Stewart of Eurythmics, and I'd like to say I listen to WTUL every day of the week, and I think it's about time you did too.

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I heard you told him that you'd love him till the end of time.

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we're going to do some nice things today. Can you say that? Things? Sure you can. We're going to turn on our radio. You have a radio too, don't you? Of course you do. And if you're hearing my voice, then your radio is working. Can you say that? Work? I hate that word. Now we're going to tune our radio. Down the dial we go. 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WTUL. New Orleans. And you know what we're going to do now? We're going to

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It's May 4th, 6 a.m. Thanks for tuning in. It's Rich and the Classical Show here on WTUL New Orleans 91.5 FM. But first, here's what's going on around town. The short after Jazz Fest calendar. 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Piano Night with B.C. Coogan. And 10 p.m. at Santos Bar. Karaoke with Sunshine Ide. On the way in this morning on Carrollton Gasoline, $2.79 was the cheapest I saw, so it's up from $2.68. $2.79, although I see parts, if you don't mind driving, I think it was $3.39, the cheapest you could drive out and get some gas. Might have been on the West Bank, but we'll see what this week brings, if they decide on a deal or not, and how that affects the prices, if that's what everyone's into. Let's play some music. Talk to you in a bit.

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It's 6:31 in the AM on this May 4th, 2026. It's Rich and the Classical Show every morning from every Monday from 6 to 8 AM. There was the American Trio Chromatic Fantasy in E from Chamber Music and Solo Music of Ross, Lee Finney, and William Bacombe. It wasn't American Trio because it was just a solo cello there. Before that, Seven Mad Gods Who See the Sea, Who Rule the Sea, rather. That was the long piece we started off with. 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And I sure hope I have some actual tomatoes this year, like many New Orleans. Got them in the backyard. And some cucumbers, so let's see what happens. It's a learning experience, right?

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It's 7:01 in the AM on this May the 4th, 2026. That was Samuel Barber's Cello Sonata in C Minor, Opus 6. That was written in the 30s. Before that, Symphony No. 6 from Beatty's Symphony No. 6. And before that, from the Sylvian Winds plays American Composers, Bruce Adolphy's Tresorio. And I think we're caught up. Here's a short calendar for this post-Jazz Fest Monday. 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Coogan. And Santos Bar at 10, Karaoke with Sunshine E. Day. And on the way in this morning, gasoline on Carrollton, $3.79 is the lowest I saw there. I think it's in the 330s somewhere in the New Orleans Metairie area. I looked online, so if you hunt around, you could find that. Hopefully something's going to happen over in the east, and things will get back to normal soon. It's just reading online. Seems like Freddie Swims needs to be at Jazz Fest every year. That guy was everywhere, performing, loving the city, wearing a Saints shirt, even though he's from Atlanta. So he's the man, it seems like.

And good morning. 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It's 7:30 in the AM on May the 4th, 2026. A couple pieces from Max Richter. That's And Some Will Fall and Life Study 2. That's from In a Landscape. Before that, Fred Hirsch's No Other Love from Fred Hirsch Plays, Rodgers and Hammerstein. And I think we're caught up. 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The New Orleans office is at 1555 Poydras Street, and their number is 504-558-3344. More information, including other locations, is available online at irs.gov or by phone, 800-906-9887. 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Thanks for tuning in. It's Rich and the Classical Show on Mondays from 6 to 8 in the AM. We got about 30 minutes to go, then I'm out of here, and onward and upwards, all leading up to the crescendo for your Monday, the storm surge at 4 p.m. So good luck. Have a big show. I'll see you at that show.

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I call it schizophrenia.

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1: In the beginning, God created the heaven and the earth. For 5 days, God continued his work. He gathered together the waters of the earth and called them seas. He set the sun and the moon and the multitude of the stars shining in the skies. And on the sixth day, he said,
2: I'm grouchy. My gorgeous gooey gum is getting stuck all over the place. G.
1: After having placed Adam and Eve in a marvelous garden, in the middle of which stood the tree of life and the tree of the knowledge of good and evil, God gave them this warning.
2: Golly, my gooey gum got stuck on the garden gate.
1: Now the serpent was the most cunning of the animals that God had created. And he tempted Eve with these words.
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0: Okay, would you rather A, suck the snot out of a dog's nose till its face caved in, B, slide down a 50-foot razor blade, or C, listen to top 40 music?
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0: 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You're listening to WTUL New Orleans, Louisiana, United States of America, Western Hemisphere. 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

Hello, I'm Tosh. We have plastics, and when we are in New Orleans, we always listen to WWL. Thank you. Arigatou.

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And don't forget trivia. 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

0: This is Democracy Now!
1: This is the biggest setback for abortion rights since the Supreme Court overturned Roe v. Wade almost 4 years ago. And yet, the abortion rights movement was far more prepared this time around and had contingency plans in place for a court decision restricting access to abortion.
0: A federal appeals court Friday blocked the mailing of abortion pills, restricting access to one of the most common means of abortion in the United States. We'll speak with the nation's abortion access correspondent, Amy Littlefield. Then the latest on the global Samud flotilla.
2: On April 29th, Israeli occupation forces kidnapped over 170 participants from the global Samud flotilla in international waters in Greece's search and rescue zone. 2 days ago, many of us were released, but two organizers from the flotilla remain on board, Tiago Avila and Saif Abukreshek.
0: Two Samud activists who were not released, a Brazilian and a Palestinian with Spanish citizenship, say they were beaten and blindfolded. We'll speak to another two members of the flotilla. Then Iran says two missiles hit a U.S. Navy vessel in the Strait of Hormuz. The U.S. is denying it. We'll get the latest. All that and more coming up. Welcome to Democracy Now!, democracynow.org, The War and Peace Report. I'm Amy Goodman. Two missiles hit a U.S. Navy vessel in the Strait of Hormuz earlier today after it ignored warnings from Iran's Revolutionary Guard to halt. That's according to Iranian state media. The U.S. is denying it. Iran says the strike came as President Trump announced the U.S. will begin guiding ships through the Strait of Hormuz starting today, deploying guided missile destroyers, more than 100 aircraft, and 15,000 U.S. service members. Tehran immediately rejected the move. A senior Iranian official warned any U.S. interference in the strait would be considered a ceasefire violation. President Trump said he'd reviewed Iran's 14-point peace proposal, but warned the U.S. could resume strikes. Iran's foreign minister said a deal was just inches away, but accused U.S. negotiators of making maximalist demands. No further talks have been scheduled. At least two other vessels were also struck in the Strait of Hormuz over the weekend, though all crew members were reported safe. Meanwhile, U.S. gas prices have now reached $4.45 a gallon, up nearly 50% since the war began. According to Iran's Ministry of Health, U.S.-Israeli strikes have killed at least 3,375 people, including 376 children. The U.S. military has confirmed 13 combat deaths and 381 service members wounded. In Washington, D.C., an anti-war protester climbed the Frederick Douglass Bridge to protest the U.S. war in Iran, pitching a tent for 3 days. This is President Trump speaking in Florida Friday.
3: We get the radical left to say, we're not winning. We're not winning. They don't have any military left. It's unbelievable. It's actually, I believe it's treasonous. Okay, you want to know the truth? It's treasonous.
0: Israel's military issued new forced displacement orders this weekend for more than 10 towns and villages in southern Lebanon, including areas north of Litani River, beyond its current zone of occupation. Israeli attacks killed at least 41 people Saturday, despite a ceasefire that's been in place since mid-April. Israel claims its attacks target Hezbollah, but many of the dead were civilians. According to the Lebanese Health Ministry, Israel's killed 2,659 people since March 2nd. More than 1 million people, roughly a fifth of Lebanon's population, have been displaced. Two members of a Gaza-bound humanitarian aid flotilla have appeared before an Israeli court. after they say they were abducted from their ships in international waters and brought to Israel for interrogation. On Sunday, the court extended the imprisonment of Spanish national Saif Abukeshek and Brazilian national Thiago Avila by 2 days, though authorities have not brought any charges against them. Avila told his lawyers he'd been subjected to extreme brutality after his abduction, including being, quote, dragged face down across the floor and beaten so severely he passed out twice, unquote. The beating left him with visible bruises on his face. Both Avila and Keshek have begun a hunger strike. This is their lawyer, Hadil Abu Saleh.
4: It's important in the beginning to note that both of them were subjected to torture and violence since the moment they were abducted by the Israeli Navy. They were kept handcuffed and blindfolded since Thursday morning until they were moved to the authority of the Israeli prison authority. Today, in the court hearing, the Shabak claimed that they are accusing them of being affiliated with a terrorist organization, helping enemy during wartime, and giving services to a terrorist organization.
0: Avila and Keshek were among about 175 activists forced off their ships at gunpoint following the Israeli raid on the flotilla as it sailed off the coast of Greece last Thursday. We'll have more on the Global Samud flotilla and its efforts to break Israel's siege of Gaza later in the broadcast. The Trump administration announced Friday it's withdrawing 5,000 troops from its bases in Germany. The withdrawal will reduce the number of U.S. troops stationed there by about 14%, reversing a buildup that began under President Biden following Russia's full-scale invasion of Ukraine 4 years ago. This comes after President Trump insulted German Chancellor Friedrich Merz as a totally ineffective leader who, quote, doesn't know what he's talking about, following the chancellor's comment that the United States had no exit plan from its war against Iran and had been humiliated by Iran's leaders. Sunday marked World Press Freedom Day. Reporters Without Borders released its 2026 World Press Freedom Index, calling it the bleakest in the organization's 25-year history. For the first time, more than half the world's countries fall into the difficult or very serious categories for press freedom. More than 220 journalists have been killed in Gaza by the Israeli army since October 2023, including at least 70 killed while actively carrying out their journalistic work, making the Israeli army the biggest killer of journalists in the world. The United States has fallen 7 places to 64th, as Reporters Without Borders says President Trump has turned his hostility toward the press into a systematic policy. The report cites the Trump administration's detention and deportation of journalists and sweeping cuts to the U.S. Agency for Global Media. So far this year, 13 journalists have been killed worldwide, while 471 are currently detained and at least 21 are held hostage. President Trump signed an executive order Friday broadening U.S. sanctions against the Cuban government. The new sanctions target officials, entities, and anyone complicit in corruption or human rights violations, as well as people operating in Cuba's energy, defense, mining, and financial sectors. Foreign banks and companies that do business with sanctioned Cuban entities could also be cut off from U.S. markets. The new measures come after the Trump administration halted Venezuelan oil exports to Cuba earlier this year and pressured Mexico to stop shipments, contributing to major blackouts in Cuba and prompting foreign airlines to suspend flights to the island. This is Cuba's president, Miguel Díaz-Canel.
5: When we say we are an extraordinary and unusual threat to the United States, and we are sure that is not how the American people feel, but rather how the U.S. government feels, or the pretext that the U.S. government uses to attack us, one has to ask, what is the threat? What is extraordinary about that threat? What is unusual about that threat when Cuba is a country of peace?
0: The Trump administration reports another person has died in ICE custody, the 13th such death so far this year. Immigration and Customs Enforcement says 33-year-old Cuban immigrant Denny Adan Gonzalez was found unresponsive in his cell at the for-profit Stewart Detention Center in Lumpkin, Georgia, last Tuesday. ICE claimed the cause of death is a suspected suicide. In California, a federal grand jury has indicted a Salvadoran man who was shot by ICE agents in Patterson, California, in April. Carlos Ivan Mendoza Hernandez underwent several surgeries from multiple gunshot wounds, including to the jaw, after ICE agents surrounded his car during a traffic stop, drew their weapons, and fired on him as he attempted to drive away. Prosecutors accused Hernandez of hitting federal agents with his vehicle as they tried to arrest him. Hernandez says he feared the officers were going to shoot him. Here in New York, police officers arrested eight people Sunday as they protested the violent arrest by federal agents of a Nigerian man accused of overstaying a tourist visa. About 200 protesters gathered outside the Wyckoff Heights Medical Center in Brooklyn's Bushwick neighborhood to confront ICE officers who were filmed dragging the man handcuffed out of a hospital to a waiting car. He'd been hospitalized after his violent arrest by ICE earlier in the evening. Activists were arrested as they tried to block the ICE vehicle from leaving the ambulance bay. In Arizona, construction crews building President Trump's expanded border wall have razed a portion of a Native American archaeological site in the Sonoran Desert, estimated to be at least 1,000 years old. The Washington Post reports bulldozers caused extensive damage to the 280 by 50-foot etching in the desert sand known as an intaglio, which holds special significance for the Hetched Odum people. In a statement, Arizona Congressmember Adelita Grijalva said, quote, "Unfortunately, this is not the first time a sacred site has been desecrated by border wall construction, and it will not be the last until the federal government takes its legal obligation to tribal consultation and following environmental laws seriously." The FBI multiplied the number of employees assigned to immigration enforcement by a factor of 23 in the first 9 months of the second Trump administration, with over a quarter of staff assigned to assist on immigration-related matters. That's according to The Intercept, which reports more than 6,500 FBI agents were diverted to immigration enforcement cases between Trump's inauguration and last September. The shift has taken agents away from criminal probes, including investigations of child sexual exploitation, sex trafficking, counterterrorism, corporate fraud, and white-collar crimes. A federal appeals court Friday blocked the mailing of the abortion pill mifepristone, restricting access to one of the most common means of abortion in the U.S. Since the Supreme Court overturned Roe v. Wade in 2022, mail-order prescriptions have become the major way abortions are provided, including in states where bans are in place. The two manufacturers of mifepristone rushed to the Supreme Court Saturday, asking the justices to immediately block the ruling. In a statement, Planned Parenthood Action Fund President and CEO Alexis McGill Johnson said, quote, "The fight is on. Planned Parenthood will continue to make clear that mifepristone should be accessible because it's safe, effective, full stop." We'll have more on this story after headlines. The Republican governors of Tennessee and Alabama called state lawmakers into special sessions on Friday to redraw congressional maps in the wake of the Supreme Court's decision gutting the Voting Rights Act. In Tennessee, President Trump personally urged Republican Governor Bill Lee to redraw the state's map to give Republicans one extra seat. In Alabama, Governor Kay Ivey is moving to restore a map that would eliminate one of the state's two Democratic-held districts. Meanwhile, legislators in Mississippi are also planning a special session to redraw districts. Florida's already moved to redraw its maps to give Republicans up to four more seats. Louisiana has also suspended its primary elections as it prepares to draw a new congressional map. And hundreds of labor groups across the United States organized an economic blackout Friday, calling for no school, no work, no shopping on International Workers' Day. The May Day Strong Coalition says millions of workers, students and families joined over 5,000 actions May 1st. Here in New York, protesters took to the streets demanding union rights, higher wages, progressive taxation and the protection of immigrant rights. Joining the protests was Zoran Mamdani, who became the first New York City mayor to address a May Day rally since Fiorella LaGuardia almost a century ago. This is Justin Lashley Maloney, an overnight concierge and a member of SEIU Local 32BJ.
6: We just won our contract last month, the residential contract, and it's proof that solidarity is power. So today we're out with our immigrant family, because most of our union personally, most of our union of 32BJ, we're a majority immigrants. So we're here to support them and tell the world that we're not going to take the abuse from ICE. And all workers today on May Day standing together.
0: And those are some of the headlines. This is Democracy Now!, democracynow.org, The War and Peace Report. I'm Amy Goodman. The biggest attack on abortion since the end of Roe. That's what reproductive rights activists are calling Friday's federal appeals court decision ordering the Food and Drug Administration, the FDA, to impose a nationwide restriction on the highly prescribed abortion pill mifepristone, which is used in roughly two-thirds of all abortions in the United States. The decision came after Louisiana officials sued the FDA to restrict access to the safe and effective drug, saying its availability by mail had allowed abortions to continue unabated despite the state's near-total abortion ban. A three-judge panel sided with Louisiana, saying the health care providers may only prescribe mifepristone after seeing patients in person. The decision immediately disrupts delivery access to mifepristone, restricting abortion providers nationwide from prescribing the pills by telemedicine and sending them to patients by mail, even in states where abortion remains legal. On Saturday, two mifepristone manufacturers petitioned the U.S. Supreme Court to immediately restore full access to the medication, putting the issue of reproductive rights in front of the conservative majority court in a midterm election year. Well, for more, we go to Boston, where we're joined by Amy Littlefield, The Nation magazine's abortion access correspondent, a journalist who focuses on reproductive rights, health care, and religion. Her new book, titled Killers of Roe, My Investigation into the Mysterious Death of Abortion Rights. Amy Littlefield, welcome back to Democracy Now! Can you talk about the significance of the court decision on Friday?
7: So this court decision takes aim at what has become a lifeline for abortion access, especially in states like Louisiana, where abortion is banned. The huge surge in unplanned pregnancies resulting in births that we had anticipated after the Dobbs decision, after the reversal of Roe v. Wade 4 years ago, has been much lower than people predicted. And that's largely because of innovative ways of sending medication abortion through the mail that have really been a lifesaver for people in these states like Louisiana who need to get their hands on medication abortion. So what you have here is three conservative justices on the Fifth Circuit Court of Appeals. This is one of the most notoriously conservative courts in the country, taking aim at a Biden-era regulation that allowed mifepristone, which is one of two drugs used in the typical medication abortion protocol, to be sent through the mail. This means that people will have to go in person to get mifepristone instead of getting it in their mailbox, as has been happening for years. I also want to mention what this court ruling does not do, however, Amy. What this court ruling does not do, it does not restrict misoprostol, which is the second drug that's used in a typical medication abortion protocol, and which is a powerful abortion drug that can be taken on its own, and in fact is taken on its own all around the world in countries where mifepristone is not available. It does not affect clinics that were dispensing mifepristone in person, so people can still go to a clinic and get the regular medication abortion protocol. It also does not affect the wide swaths of the abortion access infrastructure in this country that are completely beyond the reach of U.S. courts. And this, I think, is the critical difference with this court decision versus where we were 4 years ago when the Supreme Court overturned Roe v. Wade. The abortion rights movement is far more prepared for a catastrophic decision like this. And as a result, what we're seeing is telehealth providers that have been shipping medication abortion all around the country, including in states where it's banned, they're pivoting to a misoprostol-only protocol, which might not be ideal. It can be slightly less effective. It can be more uncomfortable, produce more side effects. But it does work, and there is a World Health Organization recommended protocol for it. So we're seeing telehealth providers pivoting to that. And we're also seeing community support activists that have been circulating these pills by the thousands stepping up and saying, we knew that the courts were never responsible for our liberation. We were never going to look to the Supreme Court or the Fifth Circuit Court of Appeals to decide what happens with our abortion access. And so we're seeing these networks and international providers as well that are beyond the reach of U.S. law and the courts that are going to be going about business as usual this morning. And so the message I want to send to people who might need an abortion in this country is that these options are still available, because the abortion rights movement this time around had what we could call a Plan C. PlanCpills.org is the most popular website for information about these methods of getting a medication abortion, no matter what the courts do.
8: In March, Republican Senator Josh Hawley of Missouri posted this video on social media.
9: 70% of abortions in the United States, 70%, are caused by mifepristone, and that number goes up every year. There are more abortions now than there were when Roe versus Wade was still the law of the land. The fight for life is the fight to stop mifepristone from turning every mailbox in America into a Planned Parenthood.
8: From turning every mailbox in America into a Planned Parenthood. Amy Littlefield, your response. I think a lot of people will be surprised to know that abortion is up since the Supreme Court overturned Roe v. Wade.
7: Yes, and I have to say, Holly is right about that, right? He is right that abortion has gone up every year since the Dobbs decision overturn the constitutional right to abortion. That's true, even though 13 states today ban abortion outright, even though four more states have bans at about 6 weeks of pregnancy. And the reason that that's true is that you have brave clinicians in states like New York who are mailing medication abortion by the thousands into states where abortion is banned. They're operating under so-called shield laws that have been passed by states like New York and Massachusetts that protect clinicians in those states from extradition when they're mailing these pills into states like Texas and Louisiana. Now, that has made abortion opponents like Josh Hawley really mad, because their bans are not working. They are not driving down the number of abortions. And so they're pulling out all the stops to try to stop the unstoppable, to try to stop the flow of abortion pills through the mail, to try to stop these pills that can be pressed into one person's hand from another, that can be dropped off in someone's mailbox by a community support activist, right? That can be ordered online from international pharmacies that are well beyond the reach of U.S. law. They're trying to stop the unstoppable. And as a result, these restrictions are pretty draconian and increasingly absurd, right? I want to note Josh Hawley is, you know, part of a power couple from, you know, the abortion rights movement's nightmares here.

0: every night. It seems that the best messaging they could come up with was a Planned Parenthood in every mailbox, which, I mean, honestly, I think isn't the worst tagline if the abortion rights movement wanted to run with that. That's the future that progressives want, a Planned Parenthood in every mailbox, a taco truck on every corner. Why not? But, you know, on a more serious note, I think what we've seen is there has been an increase in people bringing pregnancies to term that are unwanted after the Dobbs decision. I don't want to discount that, right? There has been an increase in maternal mortality, right? A study that just came out from Johns Hopkins researchers that found a 9% rise in pregnancy-related deaths in states that ban abortion. So what we're seeing is that abortion bans do not seem to be very effective at driving down the number of abortions because the number of abortions has gone up. In fact, what they seem to be effective at doing is killing women, right? And so, you know, I want to note that, and we should pause just for a second and reflect on the 68 additional deaths that this study found that resulted by the end of 2023. That's 68 people who might be alive today if not for these restrictions on abortion, that are killing people, you know, who are going to the hospital because they're having a miscarriage, or who are going to the hospital because they have a rare complication from an abortion and need treatment, and they're not getting it in time because of these abortion restrictions.
1: Amy,
0: so that's where our focus needs to be, close to 4 years after Dobbs.
1: I want to turn to Katie Glenn Daniel, the Director of Legal Affairs for Susan B. Anthony Pro-Life America. This is Daniel speaking to the Catholic news outlet EWTN earlier this year.
2: Well, it's so clear that these pills are deadly for unborn children. They're also extremely dangerous for mothers. The FDA today, right now, could take these drugs out of the mail. We hope they do. They've said that they're going to do a safety review, and we're confident that if that review is done honestly, they will find that these drugs have no business being on shelves or available in the United States. They are so harmful. They've killed millions of children. But we hope that they see the urgency that we see, and they act at least at a minimum, get these drugs out of the mail so that predators and abusers cannot get access to them, as we frequently see.
1: So, Amy, if you can respond and also talk about what is next, as the mifepristone companies, the makers, have also appealed the decision.
0: So abortion rights supporters will, of course, point out there have been more than 100 studies demonstrating that mifepristone is safe and effective. It's been on the market in the United States for more than 20 years. During that time, by the FDA's own numbers, with about 6 million uses of this drug, they have counted only 32 deaths, of which only about half were actually attributable to the abortion. So it's just simply not true that this is a dangerous pill for people to take. In fact, the reason that we're seeing attempts to restrict it, including from, you know, Republican appointees on the conservative Fifth Circuit Court of Appeals, the reasons are political, right? The reasons have to do with ideological opposition to abortion. They have nothing to do with women's health. Importantly, of course, the Trump FDA could have restricted access to mifepristone and has not done so. Instead, the FDA is conducting the safety review of mifepristone. Anti-abortion operatives like Josh Hawley are very frustrated with the pace of that review. And it's widely understood that the Trump administration had been trying to wait until after the midterm elections to restrict mifepristone. That will tell you everything that you need to know about how popular abortion rights are in this country. However, this court decision sort of forces the Trump administration's hand and will put the issue of abortion access back before voters and make it top of mind once again in a midterm election year.
1: Amy Littlefield, I want to thank you for being with us, the nation's abortion access correspondent, focusing on reproductive rights, health care, and religion. Her new book is Killers of Roe, My Investigation into the Mysterious Death of Abortion Rights. To see our interview on the book, go to democracynow.org. Up next, the latest on the global Samud flotilla. Stay with us.

0: Al-Rasali, heads held high, performed in New York by the NYC Palestinian Youth Choir. This is Democracy Now!, democracynow.org, the War and Peace Report. I'm Amy Goodman. Two members of a Gaza-bound humanitarian aid flotilla have appeared before an Israeli court after they were abducted from their ships in international waters and brought to Israel for interrogation. On Sunday, the court extended the imprisonment of Spanish national Seif Abu-Keshek and Brazilian national Thiago Avila by 2 days, though authorities have not brought any charges against them. Avila told his lawyers he'd been subjected to brutality after his abduction, including being, quote, dragged face down across the floor and beaten so severely that he passed out twice, unquote. The beating left him with visible bruises on his face. Both Avila and Keshek have begun a hunger strike. Just before the broadcast, Democracy Now! Spoke to Keshek's wife, Sally Issa. She's in Barcelona, Spain. Keshek is both a Spanish and Swedish citizen.
1: So my name is Sally. I am Seif Abu-Keshek's wife. Seif Abu-Keshek was on board the Global Sumud Flotilla, who is a mission with the aim to break the illegal siege on the Gaza Strip and deliver humanitarian aid to the people in Gaza. The Israeli military marine attacked the flotilla outside of the Greek island Crete in international water, and they kidnapped more than 175 activists, civilians with nationalities from all over the world, and they kept them hostages and then later freed them to the Greek police. They held, on the other hand, my husband Seif and his comrade Thiago as hostages, and later they took them to Israel against their will. We have got many testimonies about the interception and how it went. We have got to hear that it was very violent, and the activists were not treated very well. We could see images and pictures from the activists who were freed in Greece, where they had broken noses and broken ribs, and more than 30 people had to go to seek medical help. They also told us how it went to my husband Seif when they were kidnapped on the flotilla. So it has been very violent, and Seif was put in isolated cell on the boat. He started a hunger strike, and he was treated very bad, so bad that all the activists on the boat could hear him screaming during the ride to Greece. Now my husband is in Israel. They are questioning him and Thiago. Yesterday they went to the court and they got an extension of 2 days interrogation. And we are demanding the all the governments around the world to interfere and free both Seif and Thiago, and to put a stop on the ongoing genocide and blockade, illegal blockade of the Gaza Strip.
0: That was Sally Issa, the wife of the detained Palestinian activist Seif Abu-Keshek. He and Thiago Avila were among an estimated 175 activists forced off their humanitarian aid ships at gunpoint during Israel's raid on the flotilla as it sailed off the coast of Greece Thursday. All the other activists were taken to a port on the Greek island of Crete. In a joint statement, the governments of Spain and Brazil wrote, quote, "This flagrantly illegal action by the Israeli authorities outside their jurisdiction constitutes a violation of international law." Spanish Prime Minister Pedro Sanchez spoke Sunday.
2: Ahora que Netanyahu ha hecho eso, Now that Netanyahu has done this, abducting foreign citizens, one of them is Spanish, and taking him to Israel, I say several things to Prime Minister Netanyahu. The first is that Spain will always protect its citizens. The second is that we will always defend international law, and this is a new violation of international law. And the third is we want the release of the Spanish citizen who has been illegally abducted by Netanyahu's government.
0: Meanwhile, Middle East Eye reports prosecutors in Italy have opened an investigation into the kidnapping and detention of Tiago Avila and Saif Abukeshek, who were on board the humanitarian boat that was flying the Italian flag. For more, we're joined by two guests here in New York. Rania Batrice is with us, a Palestinian-American activist, part of the communications team for the Global Samud Flotilla. And in Crete, Greece, we're joined by Hannah Smith, a representative of the Global Samud Flotilla Public Affairs Team, who was on the flotilla when Israeli forces raided the ships. Hannah, let's begin with you. So you have these two Samud activists who have been detained by Israel, and we heard the description of what happened to them. What happened to you?
3: So we were completely shocked by this. On Thursday night, our communications went down. We lost internet. Most of us thought it was just a technical issue. But soon we were surrounded by speedboats with their turning their lights on and off. We were very confused. We didn't know if people were just messing with us. Then we were approached by one of these boats and they self-identified as Israeli Navy. They pointed guns at us. They had lasers pointed at us. We had our hands in the air. They threatened lethal force and they told us to get to the front of the boat. They left us for a few hours, and then they came back and they boarded the boat. They took us very aggressively to an Israeli naval vessel, and where they held us for nearly 2 days. We were held in a makeshift prison with shipping containers and barbed wire. Many people were subject to aggressive physical force. We were denied access to adequate water. We were denied access to sanitary supplies. We were also, the day after our interception, Saif was taken into solitary confinement, something that we were all very concerned would happen. We anticipated that this genocidal regime would target him because he's Palestinian. And we were held there. The nights were extremely cold. People's jackets were stolen. When I advocated for one of the participants, who's a doctor, who was pacing for 2 hours trying to stay warm, she had a short sleeve shirt in like 50 degree weather that was cold and damp. When I advocated for blankets, they flooded the sleeping area. And then we had a dozen people pacing, trying to stay warm, trying not to get hypothermia. The cruelty increased when we started to mobilize for the release of 6 people who were in solitary confinement. Saif was one of these people. We mobilized, and then we mobilized in the sense that we refused to leave the vessel without them. We started to bang on the walls and say, free our comrades. You know, we were so concerned about their safety. When we were told that we were going to be transported to another vessel, we weren't told what vessels they were going to be, but we knew that we didn't want to leave without them. And so when we said we're not going to leave without them, when we nonviolently resisted, many people were beat, many people were dragged. I was held in the stress position for many hours. I refused to be on the first boat. I negotiated to get back on the Israeli vessel from the Greek Coast Guard boat. And I heard people being beat. I heard people screaming. I heard people being dragged around. And it was absolutely horrifying. We know that this cruelty that is directed at us is because of the hatred that they have for the Palestinian people. We also know that this flagrant violation of international law that happened over 600 nautical miles from Gaza, it has happened because we have allowed so many violations to happen in Gaza, because we have allowed the genocide to continue. So what we experienced was very cruel, but it was a fraction of what Palestinians in Gaza experience. Then at the end of this, I was on the last boat to disembark, and we realized that Tiago was also still on board and that they had not released Saif. We negotiated with the Greek Coast Guard. We tried to get them and urge them to intervene, to do anything to stop that vessel from leaving Greek territorial waters. These people were kidnapped, brought into Greek territorial waters. The Greek government had an obligation to intervene, but they did not. And then we were brought to the Greek port, where many people waited hospitalization and medical treatment. And several people broke ribs. Two people were beat unconscious. Many people had concussions. People were aggressively kicked in the genitals. We saw a level of violence that I genuinely didn't anticipate. Many of us were not even planning to go all the way to Gaza on this flotilla. We had other stops along the way. So this was an utter shock, a complete violation of international law, and something that I think we should all not only condemn, but do concrete actions to stop and to hold the government, the Israeli occupation government, and all of its enablers accountable.
0: Some of your colleagues had to be rescued from a ship that was sinking, Hannah?
3: Yes. So there was one vessel that was attacked by the Israeli occupation navy. That vessel was called Tam Tam. And I haven't even been able to talk to the people on board, so I can't share their full experiences. But they were left on a vessel that was sinking. Open Arms, one of our support vessels here in Crete that is supporting the fleet with medical and mechanical support, was able to find them and rescue them. But yes, I mean, this is utterly horrific. We're talking about, this is European waters that this happened in.
0: So how many ships were there, and are some still headed to Gaza?
3: So there were 56 vessels before the Israeli attack. They intercepted 21. They left one sinking. And so now we have 34 vessels here in Crete. So the plan right now is that we want to regroup. We want to assess the situation. We want to assess our strategies and the risks. We want to come together as a movement and start to work towards the next steps. So right now we are not planning an immediate departure to Gaza, but we are planning on convening and discussing what we feel as a movement is going to be the most effective way to continue to work towards breaking Israel's illegal siege on Gaza and stopping the genocide, and then also to free our comrades Saif and Tiago.
0: So, Rania Batrice, if you can talk about the significance of the two activists, one Spanish-Swedish, Saif, and the other Brazilian. You can't help but think, when it comes to Spain and Brazil, they've been among the countries who are most critical of Israel. If they are being used as an example, and what exactly is happening to them now in Israel, what you understand?
4: Yeah, so I definitely think that's at least in part of what's going on here. But also, Saif and Tiago have been very vocal advocates and activists themselves. Tiago has been on several flotilla missions for many years. Saif, obviously, is also part of the leadership of the Global Smooth Flotilla, as is Tiago. So I think it's multiple things at play here. It is a favorite tactic of the Israeli regime to try to bully people into silence and submission, to threaten people. And they've gotten away with it for decades. So here they are doing it again, this time in international waters, as Hannah mentioned, over 600 nautical miles away from the coast of Gaza.
0: We did talk to Saif Abu-Keshek in April as the Global Smooth Flotilla began its journey to Gaza. He spoke to us from aboard one of the humanitarian aid ships in the Mediterranean Sea.
5: It's very important to address how this genocide and how this siege being enabled. When countries like Spain decides to vote on an embargo, military embargo, to prevent this kind of ships to go through the Mediterranean, and they try to find other ports, when they don't declare the content of what they have on the cargo, and they just sail to maintain and enable the Israeli government by providing them with the needed materials to continue committing genocide and maintain the illegal siege on Gaza. People need to react. Governments are allowing this to happen when they don't take action.
0: So that is Saif Abu-Keshek. We want to turn now to Brazilian activist Tiago Avila, speaking last June on board another humanitarian aid flotilla sailing to Gaza. The flotilla was also violently raided by Israeli forces.
6: I come from a place where imperialism always plays a decisive role. My country suffered two military coups, and both of them had the support of the United States. And so it's important that we understand that imperialism and Zionism, they are the greatest evils of our generation. And we need to defeat them wherever we can. And Palestine is now the strategic place for all peoples to unite and fight against oppression, exploitation, and the destruction of nature. But they have been threatening us for many, many years. For 17 years, any flotilla mission that tried to reach Gaza has been threatened by them. But we will not bow to their threats. We do not need their permission.
0: So as we wrap up, Rania Batrice, that is Tiago Avila. We also heard from Saif Abukeshek. If you can talk about what's happening now, apparently they're going to be brought back into court. You've been with the Global Samud Flotilla and the flotillas before representing them here.
4: Yeah, so they have had one hearing where they extended their detention 2 days, I think, as you mentioned. Still no charges have been placed on either one of them. They are continuing. I did get an update from Tiago's wife that he was finally able to actually see a doctor. He is feeling better. They're both still on hunger strike. So we're playing this waiting game where Israel is in control of everything, including their access to their legal representation.
0: Let me end with Hannah Smith. Why did you go on this flotilla?
3: I think the reason I went is the same reason a lot of us went, and that's because we were done standing by watching such injustice continue, watching such impunity continue, because we want to do the right thing, because we want to stand up for justice and humanity, and because we love the Palestinian people, and because we see that Palestine and Gaza as a front line in the global fight against oppression and injustice and domination. And I would go again. I think a lot of us would, because this is something that every citizen, everyone all around the world, whether you're on land or sea, should be doing, that we should be standing for justice and standing for Palestine.
0: I should also say, when we spoke to Saif Abukeshek, he was on a Greenpeace ship known as the Arctic Sunrise, providing technical support accompanying the flotilla for part of the voyage in a show of solidarity. I want to thank you both for being with us. Rania Batrice of the Global Samud Flotilla, and Hannah Smith was on that flotilla. She's speaking to us from Crete. Up next, the latest on the Strait of Hormuz and the war in Iran. We'll speak with Trita Parsi.

0: Everybody Deserves to Be Free by the Resistance Revival Chorus performed at Town Hall in September for the Voices of Gaza. This is Democracy Now!, democracynow.org, the War and Peace Report. I'm Amy Goodman. Two missiles hit a U.S. Navy vessel in the Strait of Hormuz earlier today after it ignored warnings from Iran's Revolutionary Guard to halt. That's according to the Iranian state media. But the U.S. says no vessel was struck. This comes as President Trump announced the U.S. will begin guiding ships through the Strait of Hormuz starting today, deploying guided missile destroyers, more than 100 aircraft and 15,000 U.S. service members. Tehran immediately rejected the move. A senior Iranian official warned any U.S. interference in the strait would be considered a ceasefire violation. President Trump said he'd reviewed Iran's 14-point peace proposal, but warned the U.S. could resume strikes. Iran's foreign minister said a deal is just inches away, but accused U.S. negotiators of making maximalist demands. No further talks have been scheduled. At least two other vessels, apparently, were also struck in the Strait of Hormuz over the weekend, though all crew members were reported safe. Meanwhile, U.S. gas prices have now reached $4.45 a gallon, up nearly 50% since the war began. According to Iran's Ministry of Health, U.S.-Israeli strikes have killed close to 3,400 people, including 376 children. The U.S. military has confirmed 13 combat deaths and 381 service members wounded. This is President Trump speaking in Florida Friday.
1: We get the radical left to say, we're not winning. We're not winning. They don't have any military left. It's unbelievable. It's actually, I believe it's treasonous. Okay, you want to know the truth? It's treasonous.
0: President Trump saying it's treasonous to say that the U.S. is not winning the war on Iran. For more, we go to Washington, D.C., where we're joined by Trita Parsi, Executive Vice President of the Quincy Institute for Responsible Statecraft. His latest article headlined, Trump's Iran Blockade Snatches Defeat from the Jaws of Victory. Trita is the author of several books, including Losing an Enemy, Obama, Iran, and the Triumph of Diplomacy. Trita Parsi, thanks for joining us again. Talk about this latest news right up to when we're broadcasting, where Iran says they struck a U.S. naval vessel and the U.S. is denying it. And then President Trump saying that it's treasonous to criticize what the U.S. is doing.
2: Thank you for having me, Amy. Let me first start off by saying, because I think it's important context, that according to the plan of those who sold this blockade idea to the Trump administration, Iran should have crumbled about 10 days ago. And it clearly has not happened. And I think that's part of the reason why you see the president increasingly using desperate language and even considering desperate moves, such as moving U.S. warships through the Persian Gulf in order to protect other ships. It's important to understand the U.S. Navy has kept itself roughly 3,000 kilometers from Iran's shorelines throughout the entire war in order to avoid getting hit by any of Iran's missiles that potentially could sink a major American warship. So if the U.S. during the war was unwilling to get that close to the Iranian waters, I find it very unlikely that the U.S. will do so under the current circumstances, knowing very well that could lead to a major confrontation, restarting of the war, but perhaps more importantly, it could lead to American servicemen getting killed in a manner and on a scale that we did not see during the war that Trump started. And he was very careful to avoid those type of casualties, knowing very well what that would do to the degree of support that this war has within his own base. So the idea that he now would go down that path, I find very unlikely. Rather, it is more of a sign of his desperation because this blockade has backfired on him. And he's trying to do just something in order to be able to turn the tables on the Iranians. Hmm.
0: So talk about exactly what President Trump is saying will start happening today. This guiding of ships that he said countries are calling for that the U.S. military will do through the Strait of Hormuz.
2: Well, we don't know because all we have is that tweet. It's very unclear, grammatically incorrect in places, etc. But bottom line is, it's not clear whether the ships, the American warships, actually would escort these other ships out of the straits, or whether it would be simply providing them with instructions on how to navigate different areas in which mines have been planted. So it's still unclear. And to me, it looks more like what we have seen in the past, in which Trump makes these big declarations, pretends as if there's going to be a dramatic shift, but then he backs down, knowing very well that if he actually follows through on it, it will lead to an escalation that he cannot control and that likely will backfire.
0: And talk about Iran's demands and then Iran saying that the U.S. is making maximalist demands. And who exactly is doing this negotiating?
2: Well, if we take a look at what has been publicly circulated, and it may not be accurate information, clearly both sides are making maximalist demands. The Iranians are demanding reparations for the war. Now, under other circumstances, perhaps one would say that that is not unreasonable, mindful of the fact that they were attacked. But nevertheless, vis-a-vis the superpower of the United States, that is a very unlikely demand to be heeded. So there's plenty of demands the Iranians are making that likely will never be accepted by the United States. But then there are other things that I think could be part of a workable deal between the two sides. The question, though, is as long as Trump insists on demands such as zero enrichment, demands that were sold to him by the Israelis with the design of making sure that any deal would be impossible to reach and that it would force Trump into a military confrontation. As long as Trump continues to listen to those forces, the very same forces that also sold him this blockade that has backfired, we're not going to see a diplomatic breakthrough. It requires a far more disciplined and flexible approach to the negotiations. And right now, we're not seeing that from either side.
0: This is the deputy speaker of the Iranian parliament speaking Sunday about the fate of the Strait of Hormuz.
3: To the Zionist regime will under no circumstances be allowed to pass through the Strait of Hormuz. Hostile countries headed by the United States will also not have the right of passage. Other vessels wishing to transit will do so under the law we enact and with authorization obtained from the commander-in-chief and placed at the disposal of our armed forces.
0: So the deputy speaker of the Iranian parliament is talking about a new law they want to pass banning Israeli and U.S. ships through the Strait of Hormuz. Trita Parsi.
2: Yes. So again, I think this is part of the maximalist approach that the Iranians are also pursuing. I don't think that that is going to be what the end result of all of this will be. I do think the Iranians are going to retain control and there's going to be some sort of a mechanism in which they will receive payment. It may not be framed as a toll, it may be framed as something else, potentially together with other GCC states, particularly Oman. But I don't think it's going to look in such a manner that the Iranians are going to prevent U.S. ships indefinitely from being able to pass through the straits. And I think, again, in some ways, the Iranian maximalist goals or their strategy is just mirror imaging what Trump is doing. This is Trump's style. He always throws out maximalist demands, publicly tries to embarrass and humiliate the other side, and the Iranians are essentially mirror imaging his strategy. Ultimately, however, that is not how you get to a deal.
0: Okay. The U.S. has also threatened more strikes. Trita Parsi, in this last 30 seconds, where do you see this going this week? Is this, as in the U.S. population, the U.S. attacks on Iran are fiercely unpopular?
2: Yes, and Trump knows this, and he knows that his members of Congress from the Republican side are privately making more and more phone calls, complaining about this war, complaining about how it is destroying their chances in the November elections. Many of them are going to lose their seats as a result of this. Trump is under a lot of pressure, but he's still looking for a silver bullet that will make him a winner instead of engaging in serious diplomacy.
0: Trita Parsi, thanks so much for being with us. Executive Vice President of the Quincy Institute for Responsible Statecraft, thanks for joining us. That does it for today's show. A very happy birthday to Dennis Moynihan. I'm traveling to Toronto today to speak at the Radio Days North America Conference, then will appear at screenings of the new documentary about Democracy Now!, Steal This Story, Please. I will be Thursday night and Friday morning at the Main Cinema in Minneapolis, then in Chicago Friday night, and for two screenings on Saturday at the Music Box Theater and at the historic Oriental Theater in Milwaukee on Sunday. For information on all these screenings and as well as our travel through the country, go to democracynow.org and stealthestory.org. I'm Amy Goodman in New York today. Thanks so much for joining us.
4: 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My name is DJ Boyfriend. This is my show. Time is out of joint. I'm very, very, very excited for today's show. We are going to have Lidia Altagracia with us, and she's going to be talking about her band Plomo, as well as giving us some recommendations of incredible, incredible music that is both important to her and also influential on her work as an artist. But that will all be coming a little bit later on. I'm going to introduce Lidia at around 20 past 10. So those of you excited to hear that, stay tuned. I'm also going to read the calendar to start with. So here we go. As is every Monday at 4:30 p.m. at the Fred Hampton Free Store is the free shop. That goes on until 7 p.m. If you have anything that you are looking to get rid of or something that you are in need of, you can go there and pick that up or drop that off. 7 p.m. at Nola Brewing and Pizza Company is the Bluegrass Pick'n Party. 8 p.m. at 12 Mile Limit is Bear With Me Open Mic Comedy. 8 p.m. at Bank Street Bar is the Soul Food Song Share Open Mic, hosted by Micah McKee. 8:30 p.m. every Monday, as is every Monday, is Piano Night with BC Coogan. And then at 10 p.m. at Santos Bar is Karaoke with Sunshine E-Day. Welcome. This is Not Today by Kim Gordon off of her more recent album, Play Me.

0: That was Fear of Difference by Avery Island BCE. You are listening to WTL New Orleans 91.5 FM. My name is DJ Boyfriend. This is my show, Time is Out of Joint. And today I would like to welcome the artist and vocalist of the New Orleans band Plomo, Lidia Altagracia, to WTL. It's a pleasure to have you.
1: Hi.
0: Hi. I have a lot of questions. We have spoken a lot about music, but I guess I just wanted to start with asking about, like, how long you've been making music, what's the relationship that you have with music, and how you sort of come to be who you are with music.
1: I am pretty recent to making music compared to, like, my bandmates who have been making music their entire lives, practically.
0: Mm-hmm.
1: I started, I think, maybe 4 years ago.
0: Yeah.
1: My friend Michael Arcos, he says
0: yes,
1: hi.
0: Yeah, nice.
1: He had asked me to be, like, in this short film, and we went to do that out in Kill, Mississippi or something.
0: Uh-huh.
1: When we got back, Yamil, who's in our band, had a friend come up from Miami with a van just full of instruments and all this stuff, and we had a rap party at Michael's house, and we just started playing music, and he was like, I know you can sing, like, come over here and do something. And I was like, okay, and we're all drunk enough, and I was like, okay, this is cool. And that's kind of how it started.
0: Amazing. Like, that's incredible, because you have a spectacular voice, I think, and it's interesting to see how the kind of, like, not necessarily division, but, like, perception of, like, oh, I've always sung and I've always been someone who sings as an artist or whatever, versus, like, singing for yourself and then having that come out of you later is kind of an interesting dynamic. But
1: yeah. We had it was really funny. We had this, like, short project that was only for 2 weeks.
0: Yeah.
1: And at the end of the 2 weeks, we played at Three Points and we played the main stage. I was, like, taking videos of everything, and I started to, like, tag Three Points and, like, the Strokes, and we're like, oh, we're opening for the Strokes. And the festival started promoting us as that. We were Coco Bain. It's really funny.
0: I love that.
1: Yeah, and then Yamil moved here. He was like, I want to be in a band with you. Let's start something. And
0: yeah.
1: I was like, okay.
0: So that's how Plomo was born,
1: more
0: or less? Okay, nice. I'm very excited to get into the Plomo stuff in a little bit, and we have a lot of different things to crack into. But first, I'm going to suggest that we go through the first of your, like, recommendations to share with the WTL listeners. And the first one that I have written down is Que Nadie Sepa Mi Sufrir by La Sonora Dinamita.
1: Yeah.
0: You obviously say that better than I do, but do you want to tell me about it and your relationship to this song?
1: I just love how dramatic it is, honestly. but yeah, it's not like I never sang in my whole life, but when it comes to, like, making music, I need to be more specific. But this is one of those songs. A lot of these songs that I'm recommending are songs that I've just, like, have sang, I think, for my entire life.
0: Yeah.
1: Whenever it comes on the radio, or whenever I'm, like, on my bike or anything, I'll, like, sing along to these songs.
0: Yeah. There's, like, an embodiment there. I love that. Okay. Do you want to introduce it yourself as well?
1: Yeah. It's Que Nadie Sepa Mi Sufrir by La Sonora Dinamita.
0: Great.

0: Okay, that was Que Nadie Sépame Sufrir by La Sonora Dinamita. Although I'm told it was not precisely the version that we would have liked. Do you want to comment on the history of the versions and things like that, Lydia?
1: Yeah, I'm sure some people out there might recognize it as a Edith Piaf song, but it's even before her, it was written in Spanish originally, and it was done by an Argentinian man, Ángel Cabral and Enrique Liceo.
0: Nice. Yeah, we were talking about how I listened to that song, and as a francophone, etc., I heard La Foule immediately, and I was like, wait, this is an Edith Piaf song, like, what's happening, kind of thing. And we were like, and Lydia was like, no, other way around, which is always fun to do. And I'm gonna play La Foule anyway, because I'm just like, I have the craving now to hear La
1: Yeah.
0: Foule.
1: Julio Jaramillo also does a really beautiful rendition of this song if anybody wants to check that out.
0: Oh, nice. For sure, for sure. I'm gonna have like so many notes after this of being like tracking the lineage of La Foule and Que Nadie Sepa Mi Sufrir. This is okay, so I'm gonna quickly play this, and then we're gonna shimmy back onto the path. But this is La Foule live at L'Olympia 1962 by Edith Piaf.

0: Edith Piaf with La Foule, Live at Olympia, 1962. That was the French interpretation of another song that we played. I think there's also various titles of... Yeah, what's the original title of the song?
1: That's the original title. And then I think for a lot of Spanish versions, it's because the opening, like one of the lines is so good, I think, is Amor yeah. de mis amores.
0: Mm-hmm.
1: Love of my loves.
0: Okay.
1: That's what it
0: means,
1: what it translates
0: to. Yeah. Okay, nice. I'm glad we've been schooled. I'm glad we've been significantly having our music history genealogy class. This is what I live for, really truly. Yeah. The next song we're going to play is one of your songs, Lydia. It's a promo track. Do you want to introduce it and tell us a little bit about it?
1: Yeah, it's called Fiel a Piel. I think this is one of the funnier ways that we made a song, which is normally it would be like Wyatt would make something, and or Yamil would make something, and then I would sing later on it, and then we would like kind of slowly form a song, a full song. And this one, it was like, and it usually happened in the group chat, and randomly, I think Wyatt just like sent me a track. Not in the group chat, and then that later on that night Yamil sent me something, and I was like, what is going on? Like, why isn't this in the group chat? And I was trying to figure out how to write a song for each one, and I couldn't figure it out, and so I just like put both together.
0: I love it.
1: Yeah, and then what came out was just like me talking about being a freak.
0: Yeah. Okay, let's hear it. Fiel a Piel by Plomo.

Plomo with Fiel a Piel from that EP, Plomo de la Nada. You are listening to WTL New Orleans 91.5 FM. My name is DJ Boyfriend. This is my show. Time is out of joint. I've been here with Lydia Alta Gracia today, and she's going to come back in a little bit. I have to read the PSAs and promos, and we're going to figure out the rest of our selection, our offering of recommendations from Lydia today. And I hope that you have been enjoying it so far. So, okay. Agenda for Children advocates for children's programs in Louisiana for education, health, adoption, and foster care and the justice system. More information, including how you can support their mission, is available online at agendaforchildren.org. Joystick Jukebox is WTL's video game music specialty show. Recharge your soul with an abundance of beeps and bops written for consoles, handhelds, PCs, you name it. For gamers and non-gamers alike, anyone can find something to bob their head to on Joystick Jukebox every other Friday night from 8 until 10 p.m. Okay, we're going to come back soon. We're going to come back soon. Lily will be back with us. For the time being, I'm going to play an Inga Copeland track and a few more, and then we're going to hop straight back in. So thank you for listening, and I hope that you stick around for the next hour and a half. We have a lot to talk about.

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0: Caroline.
1: Lydia.
0: The band is called Caroline. And Lydia. And Lydia. That was Caroline, and You Are Your Only Aching off of the album Caroline 2, off the deluxe edition, just so you know. I'm going to read the calendar. You're listening to WTUL New Orleans 91.5 FM. My name is DJ Boyfriend. This is my show. Time is out of joint. And here is the calendar because it's 11 a.m. 4:30 p.m. is the free shop at the Fred Hampton Free Store. 4:30 till 7 p.m. I just said that. Whoops. If you have anything you need to pass on to others, or if you need to acquire anything, you can go and get things without anything being exchanged. And then 7 p.m. at Nola Brewing and Pizza Company is the Bluegrass Pick'n Party. 8 p.m. at 12 Mile Limit is Bear With Me Open Mic Comedy. 8 p.m. At Bank Street Bar is a Soul Food Song Share Open Mic. Sorry, I'm butchering this calendar, but we're gonna push through. Hosted by Micah McKee. 8:30 p.m. at Saturn Bar, we have Piano Night with BC Coogan. And then at 10 p.m. at Santos Bar is Karaoke with Sunshine Ide. Welcome back to the mic again, Lydia of Plomo here in New Orleans. Hi. We're going to just keep going with these recommendations that I am so grateful for. We have a song by Chalino Sanchez next. Do you want to tell us a little bit about it?
2: Yeah, it's called La Loba del Mal. And it's about like this wolf that comes and terrorizes an entire village. And he is just like, I don't really care about it because like all my donkeys are dead now. Oh my goodness. This point.
0: Yeah.
2: But it's really about like somebody coming into like people's lives and just like wrecking things.
0: Uh-huh.
2: And he's just like, well, I have nothing to lose, so it doesn't really matter to me. And or just having like your reputation tarnished. And he's right. Just like, yeah, I don't care. But if it wasn't for that loba, if it wasn't for that wolf, I would be with you. Because then the wolf wouldn't be talking about you or tarnishing your reputation. We wouldn't be able to be together, kind of thing.
0: Okay.
2: I'm pretty sure that's what that means.
0: Okay, awesome. La Loba del Mal, Chalino Sanchez.

0: La Loba del Mal by Chelino Sanchez. I'm here with Lydia. Lydia is giving us recommendations and sharing, you know, thoughts on music. She's from the local band Plomo. And we have another Plomo song that we're going to play called Hija de la Nada. And I would love to hear more about it. I love that title so much.
1: It was heavily inspired by, can I read this poem?
0: Absolutely,
1: it's
0: yeah.
1: It's going to be in Spanish, so sorry if you don't understand, but you can look it up.
0: Totally fine.
1: You can look up the translation by Eduardo Galeano,
0: mm-hmm.
1: and it's called Los Nadie. 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
0: That was beautiful.
1: Thank you. The song as well is, I feel like the song is about being a daughter of someone who comes from nothing, who mm-hmm. matters nothing, who isn't in the paper. Like, you don't read about their deaths, you don't read about their lives. They are born, they maybe don't even go to school, they work their entire lives and they die.
0: Right.
1: And it can be through, like, it's a lot of it, I think, from this poem is like, you're worth less than the bullet that kills you. Mm. And it's about, like, being oppressed by Western imperialism.
0: Yeah.
1: And the song is kind of like a generation after being like, I am now your gun. Like,
0: wow.
1: Being my parents'
0: yeah.
1: gun. Like, pull my trigger. It's
0: yeah.
1: also kind of inspired by the Germs.
0: Uh-huh.
1: Yeah, and it's about being the daughter of nothing and not having an inheritance to anything
0: yeah.
1: and being so frustrated and feeling like your veins are going to burst just from this desperation.
0: Yeah.
1: And yeah, that's what this Hija de la Nada is about.
0: That's super interesting. I really love that poem as well in particular. Amazing. Hija de la Nada by Plomo.

0: Hija de la Nada by Plomo. Lydia from Plomo is here with me. Do you want to tell me a little bit about the next song?
1: Yeah, it's El Amor y las Palomas by Facundo Cabral. He is one of the artists that my mom played when I was like really little. And he is like really political. One of my favorite songs goes, Pobrecito mi patrón piensa que el pobre soy yo, which means, oh, poor my boss, he thinks I'm the poor one.
0: Mm-hmm.
1: And she used to play it along with like Cri Cri, and these are like old school like nursery artists, right, songs. And she would play them back to back, and I thought they were like just like little kid songs that I'd be singing along with them. And they're like, no, this is like communist stuff. And I'm like,
0: yeah.
1: Okay. But El Amor y las Palomas is a song about a woman who, I'm forgetting it, but I really love it. And it kind of reminds me of my mother.
0: Mm-hmm.
1: I really love it. So special. But
0: beautiful.
1: Yeah, that's what that is.
0: Okay, nice. Let's play El Amor y las Palomas by Facundo Cabral. Facundo Cabral, I keep doing that.
1: Mm-hmm.
2: Estaba abrir los brazos para tener la medida de la ternura y el lazo que une la muerte y la vida. 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

0: que me acompaña.
1: Chavela Vargas on WTUL New Orleans 91.5 FM. That was Desden. We're here with Lydia. That was Lydia's choice. Do you want to tell us about Desden? You want to tell us about Chavela Vargas?
2: Yeah, Chavela Vargas is, I think, one of the bigger influences for me. She had a very long life and had done this song multiple times and has different recordings throughout the stages of her life. So it's really interesting to hear her voice and how it ages.
1: Yeah.
2: Especially because when that version was recorded, I think she was still like in her 20s, maybe. And the more later versions is like she's like in her 80s. And you can hear like all the cigars that she smoked and all the tequila that she drank. And and they're all interpretations, and she never changed any of the pronouns. And if the song was about a woman, she was singing about being in love with a woman and making love with a woman.
1: Yeah.
2: And there were decades in Mexico where it got really conservative, and she did not waver. She would wear men's clothing. She would carry around pistol. She would get into bar fights. She would hook up with like her friends' wives and would get in a lot of trouble for it, and she'd be like, I don't care. But then she ended up getting clean and then started recording again, and that's how you get the Carnegie Hall, and that's how we got her again later in life, and I'm so grateful for that. R.I.P.
1: R.I.P. Chavela Vargas.
2: There was we had a Selma Oxor is another artist who's local to here, but she's from Monterrey and also is in Detroit. Right before one of our shows, we had her open for us, and it was after our show, and we were like in the back, and she was just like, "Oye, creo que tú cantas boleros," and I was like, actually, kind of. She's like, "You sing boleros, like you sing boleros over like all of these synths and like the bass," and I'm just like, "Yeah, actually, I didn't really think about it." And I think I got a lot of the structure from listening to Chavela. Mostly.
1: Yeah, 100%, 100%. It's great to see influences coming out in like this kind of roundabout, percolated way, and not necessarily like, it's like truly coming through you and then kind of filtering through all these other things. And it's really fun to hear like the things that make you tick. And Chavela Vargas, my first time listening to Chavela Vargas over the last couple of days, speaking to Lydia about this show. So I'm super grateful. I'm super excited. I'm going to read the PSAs and promos in a couple minutes. I'm going to play something super brief first, and then we're going to get back into it. We have about half an hour left. Thank you all for listening.

WTL New Orleans 91.5 FM. That was Ebb Tide by Houston and Dorsey. My name is DJ Boyfriend. This is my show, Time is Out of Joint. I'm about to read you the PSAs and promos. Let me just refresh this. Okay. 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This, meanwhile, is Blue Moon by Kendall Johansson. It's a cover.

0: 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WTOL New Orleans, sorry. 91.5 FM. We're entering now the last 20 minutes of Time Is Out of Joint with me, DJ Boyfriend, and I have Lydia still here with me. We have a couple more things to play from her. So we have Bola de Nieve with Alama Mia. What can you tell me about this? Tell me how you feel about it.
1: This song is about finding somebody and telling them all of your secrets and just really just looking for a partner. And I sing this for myself to myself.
0: Mm-hmm.
1: Like a future version of myself is who I want to tell these things to. And
0: yeah.
1: I just like, I really like this song for that. And it's like, mm-hmm. I can't wait to like meet you.
0: Yeah.
1: And who you're going to be and all that. And it's like a back and forth. Sometimes I think about the past where I've like sang that song to myself. And I'm like, yeah, we're like talking through time through this song.
0: Yeah.
1: Yeah. And I just like really love myself.
0: Yeah. Good. You should. One should. Everyone should. If that's anything y'all can take away from the show, it's definitely that. Amongst so many other things, in all honesty, we've talked about a lot of different...
1: I try to romance myself that way.
0: Yeah, definitely. Yeah. Treat yourself well. All right. Alama Mia by Bola de Nieve.

0: Bola de nieve, alma mía. Oh, we're not going to completely skip ahead, but bola de nieve, alma mía. Lydia, what can you tell us? We talked a little bit about it, but I want to hear. Yeah. I want to hear more. It's so beautiful.
1: I guess there's a piggybacking on Chavela's gay stuff. it's also Bola de Nieve, who yeah. was also a gay man in the, I think, 30s and 40s in Cuba. Mm-hmm. And I guess at that time, he felt better if he just, like, left the island and went to Mexico City and played there with, like, vaudeville acts.
0: Yeah.
1: But, yeah, beautiful man.
0: Really, really,
1: all of his music really is really amazing.
0: Yeah, yeah. It's I just really got goosebumps listening to that track just then, and like, I'm definitely gonna dig in. Mm-hmm. That brings us sadly to our final track from you, Lydia, and yeah. it is one of yours. So we have Madre de Bach, which I'm told is from a dream.
1: Yeah, it was. I wrote it at the park, Washington Square Park. Yamil had done this very simple, just like arpeggio, synth. Thing and it reminded me of like this dream that I had maybe like 2 years ago. No, it had to have been like more than that because the song came out 2 years ago. Uh-huh. Time works funny when I'm talking about a dream about time, which was that I kept shifting throughout time. I was living between the ages of like 18 and 25. And that was it. And so I would like wake up in a reality where I was myself and would live in 18 to 25 and die somehow.
0: Yeah.
1: But I kept all my memories and my consciousness, like kept traveling with me. But sometimes I would die, like I would show up somewhere and I would die immediately. Like I would like get stabbed or mm-hmm, I mm-hmm. would impale myself somehow, or just a lot of accidents happen. Yeah. They were really painful. And I had at one point gone so far back in time that I was like a painter in like Prague or something. And I had met this man who was from like this family that were also all musicians, and he was kind of a musician. And I was like really in love with him. Like I could make my paintings, I don't have to worry about anything. Mm-hmm. And he found me in the street. Like, I don't know, like trying to sell a painting, which is what I do now still, actually. I had a son with him, and I only made it to like, I think his like 8th birthday or something. And I knew it was going to happen soon. I didn't know how to like stop it. And I died. And, but what would happen? I also had like another child in the 80s with another man. And, I died in childbirth.
0: Yeah.
1: And but then there was like these little moments where they lasted like it was an infinity of lives, but I would somehow find myself in different parts of their lives again later on.
0: Yeah.
1: And so I went and saw my Bach. I call him Bach, but it's probably not Bach. It's definitely not Bach. But like to go see my son, I ended up at his house, and he was also a painter, and he played piano beautifully, and yeah. he like held a salon or whatever, and introduced me as his aunt. But he knew that I was his mother, but I was like in and out, and I never aged past 25. Mm-hmm. And the last thing I remember was going and seeing my husband that I had in the 80s, where I had my baby and I lost yeah. my life in childbirth. And I was crying, and I was like like I could feel my face wet in my sleep.
0: Yeah.
1: And he was just like, what's going on? And I was just like, I hate that I have to leave. Right. And he's just like, what do you mean leave? And I was just like, yeah, like I died in childbirth. Like I just got here, and like you're holding the baby, and she's like a year old, and I miss so much, and I'm gonna miss so much again. And he's just like, all of a sudden I shifted to when our daughter was older, and he was just like, you're here all the time.
0: Yeah.
1: You die, and then another you, it's still you, comes back. Right. And I don't know how long it is for you, but like you'll die, you'll disappear, and then a couple days later, a couple months later, you'll pop back up again.
0: Yeah.
1: And I'm like, for me, it's 100 years.
0: Yeah.
1: And it was just so frustrating. And this song is about like just having, like, just being desperate to see the people that you love and recognize and that are from you.
0: Yeah.
1: And just not having any control over whether you're going to see them, when you're going to see them, like, yeah, the time you can spend with them. That's what this is about.
0: Yeah. Beautiful. Madre de Bach.

0: Plomo, Madre Disco Bach, unreleased, exclusive here on WTL New Orleans. I'm just popping on the mic to say thank you so much to Lydia for coming and sharing all this music with us.
1: Yeah, thank you for having me. I wish Wyatt could be here,
0: Zaya
1: and Yamil, but
0: yeah,
1: they're living their lives.
0: Another time, there's always, you know, space and time in the future. Yeah. To do these things and to exchange music and to share, probably my favorite thing to do ever. So I'm really grateful that we got to do that together today. I'm going to close this show out with some Ennio Morricone, and then we're going to have DJ Malcolm take over very, very soon. Thank you for listening. This has been Time Is Out of Joint with DJ Boyfriend and Lydia Alta Gracia.
1: Okay, bye. I love you.
0: Bye.

This is WTUL New Orleans. I'm Malcolm, DJ Malcolm. That was just Ron Carter with The Shadow of Your Smile with Johnny Mandel. It's actually his birthday today. He's celebrating out in New York, so I thought I'd play some down here. I have a quick PSA for you, and then we'll get on to Mutantes. Hagar's House provides temporary housing to women and their children in New Orleans as they seek more permanent homes. 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That's 504-210-5064. I'll get back to the song.

0: Now this tune, yeah, should be easy for you to do, because all you got to do is remember back home, you know what I mean? When you were sitting out behind the house or practicing on the old git fiddle, trying to get things together and you couldn't make up in your mind. You kind of halfway knew what you wanted to do, but you didn't have it all together, you know. But you did know you wanted to travel, ain't that right?
1: That's right.
0: Yeah, I remember them days real good.
1: I know.
0: Didn't have very many clothes. Didn't know nobody to call, to send for you. So you had to get out there and hitchhike, you know.
1: So?
0: It don't make no difference. You say, I'm going. I know I got to hitchhike, but I'm going anyway. Whatever happens,
1: it happens.
0: Let it happen. I got to pay my dues somewhere. Listen. Dreamed that I was lucky.

0: This is WTUL New Orleans, 91.5 FM. Here's some Nick Cave.
1: Thank you.

0: All right. Well, we only have one more for you guys. Thank you for letting us spend this last 2 hours with you. I've been DJ Malcolm.
1: I'm DJ Taya.
0: And last up, we have, coming out of New York, Huxley Kuhlman with Nothing to Do With It.

been talking to him kindly. Walk with it, yeah. It's me. Talk to him. Walk with it, yeah, yeah, yeah. But let this back pain. Oh, yeah, yeah, yeah. I've been talking to him kindly. Walk with it, blindly. I came in a little too sharp, but you ain't like that. Like when I'm coming all wildly, yeah. Let me tell you something. I've been talking to him kindly because they want to tweet each other's horns, pat each other's backs for anything in common, even slightly. Oh, you wanna meet in the middle, huh? You wanna see what we have in common? Yeah. Take a seat, sit right across from me. Don't sit behind him. So you could just stalk on him. Probably. Let's cut all that bull. What's the elephant in the room? Let's talk to him. Come on, let's talk to him. Don't hide him. Yeah. But I walk in circles. You thought it's gonna be a walk in the park with a probably. But now you walk in the park. But I wanna, well, I shoulda, coulda, woulda. I'm in your neck of the woods with a dog's waiting to bark on him. Tryna big dog me? You can't little bro me? Like I'm 34 miles from Raleigh. The old slash got

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This valley of death. Listen, please, listen. Don't want to have too many conversations. You want to have too many conversations, but let's put everything on the table. Let's put everything on the table. We ain't gonna bounce around. We gotta be honest with ourselves.

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Sometimes I just wish we could all be together as one and love each other. I just wish, sometimes I just wish there was more love in the world, more caring, more beautiful things. I just wish we could listen to WTUL all the time.

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0: It's 3:39 a.m. You can't sleep. 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
1: I like the way you say that. Did you know that?
2: 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The hell, you're easy to use.

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Whenever I'm in an airplane, high above the ocean, whenever I'm staggering across the desert, whenever I'm floating across a boat, across the water, on any boat, anywhere, any water, anytime, my mind is always drawn to WTUL New Orleans. I miss it desperately.

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Thank you.

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hello there. It's 4 o'clock, and that means it's time for Storm Surge of Reverb Surf and Instrumental Rock and Roll on WTUL New Orleans. I have a calendar of events to read for you, and it's much shorter than last week's. 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Coogan, and Santos at 10 o'clock has Karaoke with Sunshine Eating. So I've long held that regardless of what they tell you, summer in New Orleans starts second week of Jazz Fest, and here we are with absolutely beautiful weather, below 80 degrees, sun shining, flowers blooming, and I take that personally. While I will often say that it's always summer while Storm Surge Reverb is on, I also say whatever suits an okay intro to my show, and I gotta say, I want it to be summer when it's summer, like right now, because summer means heat and heat means water, and these things together are what surfing music is for. So I gotta make sure that I got extra shiny, extra warm, and extra wet surf tunes for some global warming. And if it's not summer by the end of these 2 hours, then I'll stop immediately. So let's go, go, go, go, go, go, go, go, go, go!

All right, right there you had Eddie Angel doing Thunder off of Eddie Angel's Guitar Party. Really excited to see him playing at the Surf Guitar 101 Festival. That's July 31st through August 2nd in Orange County, California. I'm going to see Low Straitjackets for the first time ever, which I've wanted to do for a very long time. So yeah, he's part of Low Straitjackets, and also I feel like that album, Guitar Party, is as essential as any Low Straitjackets album. Anyway, for that one, we had El Capitan with the band and the band with no name with Death of a Tiki off the album Death of a Tiki. Surfside 4 had Harum Scarum Surfum off of Ballad of the Tiki. And then Western Preacher had H in apostrophes Ola from Western Preacher. Beachcombers had Almal de Chao de Montezuma off of Beach Attack, and Dickdale had Gypsy Fire off of Calling Up Spirits. Okay, I had a really fun weekend. I subbed the video game show on Friday, which was a lot of fun, and then I went to Jazz Fest Saturday and Sunday, and also my little girl turned 3, so that was nice. And today's show should be a lot of fun too. I don't have like a whole block of yet to be released material like I had last week, but you know, I got good stuff. And let's just hop right into the good stuff. I got one right here by John Taylor that might sound kind of familiar, really.

All right, you're listening to WTUL New Orleans. This is Storm Surge of Reverb, Surf and Instrumental Rock and Roll, and what you just heard was the Fabulous Flea Wreckers with Sunburst from the compilation of theirs called Joe Meek's Fabulous Flea Wreckers. Before that one, you had the Centurions with Surfing at Mazatlan from a compilation of their stuff. The Stingers had One Mo Gin from the compilation Get Aboard. The Noisemakers had Panic, 45 on Astra Records. The Night Owls had Stompin', 45 on Climax Records. And then we had John Taylor with Taylor's Rock from the compilation Jungle Exotica. All right, so got a quick little public service announcement to read for you here. Agenda for Children advocates for children's programs in Louisiana for education, health, adoption, and foster care, and the justice system. More information, including how you can support their mission, is available online at agendaforchildren.org. All right, I have tickets for an event happening Saturday, May 9th at 3 p.m. It's Future Legends Fest, featuring Pocket Chocolate, Shawnee Rice, Wolf Johns, Coda Dean, Joey Hauk, and more, with an exclamation point after the more. I don't know anything about this, but it's at Howlin' Wolf, Saturday, May 9th at 3 p.m. Starting at 3 p.m., I have a pair of tickets if you want to go. The number is 504-865-5885. And, yeah. All right, so, let's play some new releases, y'all, or soon to be released. I was actually playing records off of this new Desolate Coast album months ago. I want to say even last year, 2025. But it's been slow to come out, but it's coming out, I believe, in about 2 weeks. So this is their album, The Shadows Ignite. Even though I might have played this track, you know, a while ago, you probably forgot about it, and I'm really excited that the rest of y'all get to listen to it at your own freedom once you purchase it. So this track is called Natapoc by the Desolate Coast.

You're listening to WTUL. That was Trabants with Five Alarm off of their album Mirage. That's upcoming, coming out in June. Uncle Cook had Gibraltar off of Frenzy. Just came out recently. The Breakers had Surfer's Night. That's off of their upcoming album, but also it was on a compilation that just came out this weekend, Triple Agent Records Volume 9. The Triple Agent Records release some great surf compilations very frequently, so that was their most recent one. Then we had Laser Gun Saloon with Tidal Volume, just came out black off their Black Moon Bay EP, great EP, and Desolate Coast had Natapoc off of their upcoming record, The Shadows Ignite. Alright, real quick... Tune into the Alt Oldies show every Saturday night on WTUL from 8 to 10 to hear music left of the radio dial as it was in the past decades. Let the DJs take you on a sonic joyride through the past that includes old prog, vintage new wave and punk, underground rock and soul, synthwave, psychedelia, and much more. If it's vintage and cool, the DJs will blow off the dust and play it for you. That's Saturday from 8 until 10 p.m. only on WTUL New Orleans. All right, I'm going to play one by Stories from Shame Hill. This is called Mr. Hoop.

Oh yeah, you're listening to WTUL New Orleans. This is Storm Surge of Reverb, Surfing Instrumental Rock and Roll, and that was WJLP with Chinchilla Con Queso off of Uncle Henry's Magic Shizzle. And Surfcrusters had Cachadores de Covardes off of Improvisos M. Sera Talhada. And then we had Stories from Shame Hill with Mr. Who off of Royale with Cheese. And those two were 4-minute songs, and so that kind of took us right to where we are. Nice short little block right there. All right, I have a calendar of events to read for you. I'm going to start, it's a short one too. 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That goes until 7 p.m. NOLA Brewing at 7 has their Bluegrass Pickin' Party. 12 Mile Limit at 8 o'clock has Bear With Me Open Mic Comedy. 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Coogan and Santos. At 10 o'clock has Karaoke with Sunshine. E.E. Day. By the way, I've still got tickets available for Howlin' Wolf Saturday, May 9th at 3 p.m. Future Legends Fest with Pocket Chocolate, Shawnee Rice, Wolfie Johns, Coda Dean, Joey Hoke, and more. If you would like tickets to that, the number is 504-865-5885. Let's get into it. I got one by the OK Kings right here. It's called The Bay of Chicks. And let's go.

All right, you're listening to WTUL New Orleans. I'm not sure why I unplugged my headphones, but I did, so I had to figure that out. But right there, you had Magic Number with Beachcomber off of their record Ampersand. Came out in 2018. I hope there's another one out of them. It's a really good record. Cosmic Mud before that had Atomic Shark Attack off of Nowhere Man's Land. The Halibuts had Skinny Dip off of their record Gnarly. Dan Peters and the West Side Winders had Scary Harry from the compilation Chicago Surf Rally. And then the Kanaloas had El Rodo off of Surf a Go-Go, came out in 2016 on Double Crown. Really great trad surf record. And the OK Kings had the Bay of Chicks from the record It's OK. All right, let's play some of the weirder stuff right here. I talked about this record last week, Golems of the Red Planet, their new record, Surf Masada, covers of John Zorn songs. I'm going to play a track called Hazor, and I know that it's pronounced that way because they had a little, they sent me the pronunciations of each song, which I appreciate, if only. I know I've probably said more things wrong than right in this show. Anyway, let's go ahead and play it. Here you go.

though, that most of their members are in the band Wave Chargers. They went traditional surf after Bikini Machine, so I am very familiar with what they've done after that. Anyway, so before that one, we had Galactic Gold with Do Not Feather off of Digital Vape, came out in 2019. Real fun record. I'd love to hear more of that, too. Alan Evans Trio had Sunset Trails from Elephant Head, and Golems of the Red Planet had Hazor off their new record, Surf Masada. All right, I have a few things I want to tell you about, and then we're heading into the last half hour, all the loud stuff. You know, you can turn it off at that point. Anyway, so the name of the show is Storm Surge of Reverb, Surf and Instrumental Rock and Roll. I have a Facebook, an Instagram, a Discord, a Blue Sky, a Mastodon account, but mostly I have a website, stormsurgeofreverb.com, and over there I post, you know, not just playlists. I post playlists right after the show, hopefully, not always, but I post occasionally other things, such as I posted a couple of reviews of things that had come out recently for Bandcamp Friday, just this past Friday. And then eventually we will wrap up the Grammy Awards with the guest Grammys. We're getting there. Anyway, but anyway, if you want to know what I'm playing at any time, I've got a whole digital playlist. Then you can see it at WTL.fm, and you can click on that playlist tab right there. And you can listen to, you can see what I'm playing in real time, or you can just pick up the phone and ask me, 504-865-5885. 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You can even listen to my video game show that I did on Friday. I filled in for our video game show, Joystick Jukebox. Had a lot of fun this past Friday. And so if you want to hear that, you can do that at spinatron.com. I do have public service announcements to read, though. I need to do that. Rebuilding Together New Orleans is seeking volunteers to help with the rehabilitation of houses across New Orleans. These repairs strengthen neighborhoods by allowing low-income homeowners to stay in their homes as they age, inhibiting blight from spreading and keeping invested homeowners in place. More information about volunteering with them is available online at rtno.org or by phone at 504-264-1815. Also, I want to tell you about something at WTL. Sunday nights at 8 p.m., WTL's classical and experimental program 2021 rounds out the weekend with 4 hours of music from the birth of modernism to today. Each week, DJ Pennybaker explores a range of styles and sounds, from contemporary compositions to 20th century classics, with excursions into electronic music and the avant-garde. A Sunday night feature for nearly 40 years, 2021, airs Sunday from 8 p.m. to midnight here on WTUL. Okay, let's play some music. I'm going to start off with this record from the Gravediggers. The Gravediggers EP, I think, is the only thing they put out, but it's really good. This track is A-Rab.

Alright, those are the Invisible Surfers. We also had the Surfing Henchmen, the Good, the Bad, the Ape Men, the Mobsmen, Surfuzzes, the Obsidians, Mahatma Gungay, the Penetrators, the Scurfs, and the Gravediggers. And I have one more for you by the Sea Lions. And whatever you're into, dig in.

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It is now 6.04 p.m., so this starts 2 straight hours of your Monday jazz music. For the calendar tonight, starting at 7 p.m. at Nola Brewing and Pizza Co. is the Bluegrass Pickin' Party. 8 p.m. at 12 Mile Limit is Bear With Me Open Mic Comedy. Also at 8 p.m. at Bank Street Bar is Soul Food Song Share Open Mic, hosted by Micah McKee. 8:30 at Saturn Bar is Piano Night with BC Coogan. 10 p.m. at Santos Bar is karaoke with Sunshiny Day. I hope everyone had a very beautiful Jazz Fest closing weekend and are ready for some more jazz tunes for the next 2 hours. 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

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So far, I have played in the past 30 minutes Photographs by Dream Patrol, Soft Spin by Jordan de la Sierra, Malta's Exotic Bird, Against the Grain by Shadowfax, Space the Final Frontier by George Shaw and Jetstream, and ended that half hour with Last Train Home by Pat Metheny Group. 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And our station number is 504-865-5885. All right, next I have a couple of PSAs and promos to read for you guys. 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

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Thanks so much for tuning in. And special thanks to my beautiful listeners, Arbaria and Boss of Sauce. Y'all rock. And for the past 30 minutes, I have played, or I guess past the last hour, I have played Trash Park by T. Lavitz, Frog Park by Liz Story, On the Rock by Doug Markley, Puppets Dance by Jean-Luc Ponty, Swamp Girl by Gil Mel, Sargasso by Tim Story, and Don. Now I am playing Don Grusin's Flight of the Raven. For events that are going on in the city tonight, starting now at 7 p.m. at Nola Brewing and Pizza Co. is the Bluegrass Pick'n Party. At 8 p.m. at 12 Mile Limit is Bear With Me Open Mic Comedy. Also at 8 p.m. at Bank Street Bar is Soul Food Song Share Open Mic, hosted by Micah McKee. 8:30 at Saturn Bar is Piano Night with BC Coogan. 10 p.m. at Santos Bar is Karaoke with Sunshiny Day. Last thing I have for y'all tonight, or I guess for this air break, is I have a pair of tickets to give away to this Friday night, May 8th, at Tipitina's, starting at 9 p.m., to see the Soul Rebels. So if you would like to see the Soul Rebels this Friday, May 8th, at 9 p.m., at Tipitina's, and you would like to have a pair of tickets to go see them, you should call the station at 504-865-5885. Once again, that's 504-865-5885. Thank y'all for listening, and I hope y'all have a great night.